0: Devon and Cornwall Police Assistant Chief Constable Matt Longman says while the killing is tragic, police don't believe it was an act of terror and there was no information to suggest it was politically motivated.
1: While we work closely with our partners and have consulted counter-terrorism policing as part of our initial inquiries, the incident is not being treated as terrorism. This is an extremely tragic incident. Our thoughts are very much with the family and friends of Miss Widdicombe.
0: A grassroots animal advocacy group is meeting in Brisbane today. The Action for Animals community says today's local gathering aims to turn compassion into action. Co-organiser Kat Lawrence spoke to National Radio News about the overall role of the movement.
2: We are just a group of passionate volunteers who are uniting to sort of support the movement, help learn from each other, and hopefully provide kind of on-ramps for people to do more and with other like-minded people and be equipped to be really strong advocates.
0: Sport, and at the Football World Cup, Spain are through to the semi-finals after beating Belgium 2-1. The BBC's Patrick Geary reports.
3: For the second round in a row, Mikel Merino won the game late on for Spain. His opportunistic finish sent them through to the semi-finals after a mistake by Belgium's substitute goalkeeper Senna Lammens. Spain had gone ahead half an hour in when Dani Olmo's shot was saved by Belgium's original keeper Thibaut Courtois, then followed in by goalscorer Fabian Ruiz. Belgium struck back though when Charles de Ketelaere stooped to nod in an equaliser before half-time, the first goal Spain had conceded all tournament. In the second half, Courtois went off injured, and with 2 minutes of the 90 remaining, his replacement Lammens could only spill Pau Cubarsi's long-range shot into the path of that man Merino. And just as he had against Portugal, he won the match.
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8: And now the forecast for the mid-north coast. Partly cloudy, medium chance of showers, winds light, temperature reaching between 14 and 20 today. Overnight temperatures falling between 3 and 8. And Sunday, similar conditions. So Macquarie coastal waters, Smoky Cape to Seal Rocks. The wind's variable, around 10 knots, turning northeasterly, 10 to 15 knots in the afternoon. Seas below 1 metre. The swell southeast to 2 metres. And partly cloudy and possible chance of shower out to sea. Now, just to talk about our other regions here, Coffs Harbour, a shower or two today. Foster, mostly sunny. Kempsey, partly cloudy. A possible shower at Port Macquarie. And Taree, partly cloudy, as I mentioned. And the average temperature in our regions is 20 degrees along the coast. Not bad. And the forecast for Sunday, 12th of July, partly cloudy, medium chance of showers about higher ground. The winds northwesterly, 15 to 25 kilometres per hour, turning westerly, 20 to 30 kilometres per hour during the morning. Overnight temperatures falling between 5 and 9, and daytime temperatures ranging between 12 and 21. And the average temperature for all our centres, which will be mostly sunny, is 21 degrees. Not bad for winter, is it? And Monday, sunny. Areas of morning frost above high ground and the winds west to northwesterly up to 20 kilometres per hour, becoming light during the morning, and west to northwest in the evening at 20 kilometres per hour. And the temperatures between 14 and 19, and overnight, of course, 2 to 7. She's a bit chilly overnight. I had to go out. The poor dog is having issues with his arthritis. Went outside and had to spend a bit of time with him, and he couldn't get up, so I had to put him on a blanket and drag him in. That was a bit cold, poor thing. Yeah, anyway, that's winter time. Glad we're not across the ranges there where you can get a bit of ice forming on your windows. Okay, now, Just before the news, I was going to play a track that was a feature album during the week, and this is, kids will love this one, so we'll turn it up. And it's Charlie Needs Braces.

0: Charlie needs braces. Okay, and I can read a little bit here that our music director has written about this. Okay, now, Charlie Needs Braces is Charlie and Miri, a duo project featuring live looping and original compositions inspired by Charlie's new braces and learning about her family's Aboriginal heritage. Nawa means take care in Charlie's mob's Guringai language, and the song on the album emphasise the importance of taking care of lands, water and wildlife. They also emphasise the need to keep culture alive, tell stories and preserve sacred sites from development. And that's what Two Bob's all about, isn't it? 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And most of our music is Australian music and comes from AMRAP. And we're a member of the Community Radio Network. Now, I'm going to play another track from that album because I thought that was a lot of fun. Yeah, I was actually dancing because I had things to do the other side of the studio. All right, let's do this and then we'll play another track for you.
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0: Okay, and now Charlie Needs Braces. We're going to play a track here that I think you'll like also, and it's called This Land. Charlie Needs Braces.

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3: And we're taking one out of our hot lot, which is our playlist, and this is Pond from their album Terrestrials. Skyworks is the title of the track. Pond.

Okie dokie, that's pawned out of our hot lot, our playlist here. And we play a lot of Australian music, and that one is Australian group there. Now, just I'm going to play a track from Christine Arnoux, Island Home. But after that, I have a very important section. And this would be for people who aren't that great with electronics, such as AI. And we'll run a little interview. Which we've lifted from the wire, which runs about 5 minutes, and then I'll do a bit of explanation about it. And then at 10:30 we'll do the raves, which is information about what's happening here at Two Bob. And we'll both learn about that. I've been away, as I've said, for a while. I spent a bit of time in the hospital in Sydney. They looked after me well, and back fully able to run a mile, yeah, maybe. Okay, 21 minutes past 10 o'clock. So this is Christine Arnoux. And then we'll talk AI.

0: Christine Arnoux, My Ireland Home. Some nice lyrics in there, Christine. Very nice. It's NAIDOC Week. You probably noticed there our tribute to NAIDOC Week, and we're supporting. Now, we're going to talk about artificial intelligence, AI. It's 25 minutes past 10, so this will take about 5 minutes. But I think everyone is interested in this because who knows where this is leading. AI is the ability of a computer or machine to perform tasks that typically require human intelligence, such as reasoning, learning, decision-making, and understanding language. I'll give you a detailed explanation. I'll repeat this again after the little interview segment I've got lined up for you. Detailed explanation. AI refers to systems designed to simulate human cognitive functions. These systems can learn from data and experience. That's machine learning. Little logo there. Understand the response of human language, natural language, and processing. Recognize images and patterns. Make decisions and recommendations with minimum human intervention. Key characteristics are reasoning, solve problems and make logical decisions. Learning, improve performance through experience. Perception, interpreting sensory input like images or sound. Autonomy, acting without constant human oversight. That's a bit of a worry, that one, isn't it? AI remains a broad field encompassing machine learning, deep learning, and generative AI, all aimed at replacing and augmenting human-like intelligence. And this I got from Google, so I didn't make that up. And let's have a listen now. This came from The Wire on Tuesday, and The Wire is our current affairs program that happens at just after the 5 p.m. news Monday to Friday, and the CRN network provides this for us here on 2 Bob just after the 5 p.m. news Monday to Friday. So here we go. This is about AI.
1: The ABC is embracing artificial intelligence in its newsroom, announcing staff will begin using AI to help turn radio programs into online articles. The broadcaster says the technology will save time and allow journalists to focus on more in-depth reporting. But the move has also raised questions about trust, accuracy, and the future of journalism. I spoke with Timothy Kusky, researcher at the University of Sydney's Centre for AI, Trust and Governance, for more.
2: I think the key thing seems to be, looking from the outside, that they've now got this position where they've negotiated a deal with Anthropic to use their Claude AI, and that has given them the controls over what happens to their material that they would like to have, that they would feel safe having over the AI, where previously, as we've seen across a number of platforms, privacy has not necessarily been guaranteed. We've seen organizations not necessarily living up to their side of what the public might expect to be their trusted obligations as people dealing with their communications.
1: I think there's a lot of fear from journalists around job loss when media organizations incorporate AI or use AI. Will we see job loss from ABC or I guess even less hiring from the organization in the future?
2: I would separate the push towards reducing the capacity of journalists to engage with public news production, to engage with news gathering and investigations, from the efficiency dividends of any innovation, specifically AI innovations. And the reason I say that separation should be there is that the financial situations, the political pressures, the sort of organizational pressures that say, hey, cut staff, those are omnipresent. They're always there. They're there for every organization, and they've been there for decades. And what we're seeing across many fields is AI is being used as an excuse to cut staffing, to fire off people. And then we'll find after a few months, after a while, oh, hey, you know what? We actually need those people. Let's hire you back on, but for half the pay. We've got these financial incentives to reduce staffing, to imperil the jobs and the job security of journalists. That's a pressure that's been going on for two decades.
3: In terms of disclosing AI, how would ABC work around that?
2: The disclosure issue is really a contentious topic because let's say, for example, you put a disclosure on everything that you do that's AI. First, you need to sort of say, okay, well, every time I Google something, AI comes up. Do I need to disclose that? Do I only disclose when the AI has generated the text originally? What if AI just gets rid of some typos? You know, if it's all it's done is gone through and fixed things like Grammarly, like spell check has done for the longest time. So the first thing we have to contend with is, at what level does the usage of AI require a disclosure? If it's all of it, okay, then every time a person reads an article, they're going to basically have to deal with the equivalent of a terms and conditions. That's not going to have any impact on the reader apart from making them annoyed. And then the next thing is, if there is disclosure on every single article, it may as well be invisible. It may as well be wallpaper for all that it matters to the reader, because they're going to see it so often, they're not going to see an alternative. And a lot of times they're not able to choose, or they're just not willing to choose what news is coming their way anyways. I'm not necessarily a champion in the disclosure department. My ultimate concern is whether or not the journalists are making sure that the content is, for lack of a better word, theirs.
3: Another major concern around AI has been if it can be trusted with, especially with producing news stories. Is there a risk of too many mistakes when it comes to using AI?
2: The key thing is, and this goes back to the issue of journalistic labor and what those journalists are doing in that room. The key thing is that the mistakes need to be identified and fixed, and that material needs to be accountable to the journalist that sort of puts their stamp on it, right? So the risk of AI making mistakes ultimately comes down to, and this goes in every field, this goes in law, this goes in medicine, this goes in journalism, every place that AI is popping up, the risk goes down to the person that is responsible and accountable. I absolutely think there's a risk. It's a very well-known risk, a very well-documented risk, that the AI is going to make mistakes. I think anybody that engages with it any length of time sort of says, yeah, I know you're going to get this wrong, but I'll fix it, right? I'll fix it in post, essentially.
1: That was Timothy Koski.
2: Ultimately comes down to, and this goes in every field, this goes in law, this goes in medicine, this goes in journalism, every place that AI is popping up, the risk goes down to the person that is responsible and accountable. I absolutely think there's a risk. It's a very well-known risk, a very well-documented risk, that the AI is going to make mistakes. I think anybody that engages with

0: work, for that little excerpt from The Wire, which is our current affairs program. We run from Monday to Friday after the 5 p.m. news. So listen in. Community Radio Current Affairs is much better, where you get a full overview of news and it's not being influenced by anything. And I used to work in radio and television in Sydney, and of course I had to wander through the news department every day, and they come and talk to us and we'd go through what's being aired. And that's a whole new world down in that side of the building in the journalist area. And of course I have been to Canberra to the bureaus there as well. They're totally different again. But it is a big worry, and it must be worry for those staff there in the newsrooms and the sports area as well, from AI. So I'll just read what I did as an introduction. I know I'm running a bit late with raves, but we'll get there. So artificial intelligence, for us non-technical people, AI, is the ability of a computer or machine to perform tasks and typically require human intelligence, such as reasoning, learning, decision-making, and understanding language. Now, this is a detailed explanation. AI refers to systems designed to simulate human cognitive functions, and these systems can learn from data and experience. That's called machine learning. Understand and respond to human language, natural language processing, recognize images and patterns, make decisions or recommendations with minimal human intervention. And the key characteristics are reasoning, solving problems and making logical decisions, learning, improving performance through experience, perception, interpreting sensory input like images or sound, autonomy, acting without constant human oversight. AI remains a broad field encompassing machine learning, deep learning, and generative AI, all aimed at replicating or augmenting human-like intelligence. And as you heard it in that interview, some journalists are worried whether their job will be not needed because AI will be much quicker and faster. And that's what speed is all about, bringing news to you. Alrighty, now we've done a little bit on that and we'll do raves, but I have a message here for you. This is important stuff about electricity as well.
1: 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That's 0458 100013. 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
0: Ah, Sparky Danny, hey, good fella. 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
0: Oh, this is pretty. Nice coloured picture here with the Indigenous flag and it's NAIDOC week, so... New Community Radio Network program has come to 2Bob. On Thursdays now at 11.05, that's just after 11 a.m. news, the first Australian Music Hour. That's our new program. It's featuring the diverse range of talented First Nations musicians in the country. And I noticed it was sung in language, some of the tracks, which is interesting to hear some of the Western Australians and... the central Indigenous bands singing in language. Good stuff. Thank you, Music Director, Program Committee. As we celebrate NAIDOC Week and 50 years of Deadly, in Roots and Reggae this Sunday, Dr. Dub will be playing First Nations artists and will feature No Fixed Address live at St. Kilda's Prince of Wales Hotel. And that's in Melbourne. And was recorded in Melbourne's PBS on the 2nd of November 1981. No Fixed Address were regular visitors to this area, performing at various local venues in this area during

in the 80s, including one of ours at Wingham Brush Concerts. You can hear the entire live set in Roots and Reggae this Sunday from 2 till 4 p.m. on your 2 Bob radio. And I think that one is hosted by Rob Meaton. I'll tell you about the 2 Bob's albums of the week. You've been listening all the week. We've had Oskuma Beats, and Jutna is the title of that album. I'm going to play one from Steel City Sioux. The Red Zone is the album name. Lucia Louise, Strike to Ignite. And The Exploding Universe of Ed Cooper. And that's a live recording there. Okay, thank you, David. 21 minutes to 11. What's coming up today on Saturday? You're listening to The Full Quid, and my name's Paul Kiggins. Saturday at 12 noon, after me, will come Siesta program with Tiger and Lulu. Some nice, easy, relaxing music there for you. Rock Legends at 2 p.m. with Barry G. 4 p.m. World Beat, and that's with Rick Heritage. He's from Brisbane. He used to work here. He sends us his version of World Beat. 6 p.m. Uncle Bob and his Mate Show with Uncle Bob. Okay. And at 9 p.m. CRN Roots and Reggae. 10 p.m. 1200 Degrees. I believe that's disc. Maybe some disco music coming up at 11 p.m. 1212s. Then we go to the overnight sessions coming from satellite from Sydney on the CRN network. And tomorrow morning we come back live here at 9 a.m. with Killabar Country. And, of course, that's country music for you. Now, that ends my raves for today. Steel City Sioux is folk country music, and the album is The Red Zone. And the track I'm going to play for you is The Red Zone.

0: album of the week here at 2 Bob, and that's The Red Zone, Steel City Sue. And that particular track was the title track, The Red Zone. Now we have some information, and then I'll talk about the ACMA, which is the Australian Communication and Media Authority that controls radio. So I want you to hear this. The sun has just come through the tree here, and our temperature in the park is at 16 degrees, a little bit cool, and 71% humidity.
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0: Yeah, it's a quarter to 11. We have news at 11. So here we go. This is a bit of fine print that's come in from the ACMA, which I just said was the Australian Communications and Media Authority. They've swung into action, so they must have new staff there. So there's a new commercial radio code now in effect. And being community radio will probably follow suit very soon. But this one's to do with commercial radio. The revised Commercial Radio Code Practice 2026 is now in effect, introducing new safeguards for listeners and updated obligations for commercial radio broadcasters. The code includes new requirements for stations to disclose when a synthetic voice is used to host a regularly scheduled program or news broadcast. It is the first time provisions and transparency in the use of artificial intelligence have been included in an Australian Broadcast Code of Practice. Broadcasters are now also must take special care when broadcasting content from 8 a.m. to 9 a.m. and 3 p.m. to 4 p.m. on school days, when children are more likely to be listening. The updated code also strengthens provisions relating to corrections for errors in news coverage and complaints reporting, and updates station categories used for Australian music content obligations. Alongside the code's commencement, Commercial Radio and Audio has updated its commercial radio guidelines for content production, including new guidance to help licensees correctly identify and classify their station format under the Australian Music Obligations. So there's a lot more to that, but that's the headline part of it. And all that is, you probably noticed, been in the news lately. So they're the new commercial radio codes now in effect. And of course we have our own here, and this is it.
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0: That's from an album, Make Way for Love, and that's Marlon Williams, originally New Zealander, now here in Australia. And that track was What's Chasing You, 9:02:11.
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2: Good morning, I'm David Cameron. An outdated server is being blamed for a major Telstra outage that blocked hundreds of calls to 000. According to newspaper reports this morning, a software error in old equipment accidentally impacted the network's internal clock. Meantime, a South Australian Liberal senator has released a statement apologising to the family of a woman whose death she linked to Wednesday's outage. A police investigation found the claim made on social media was incorrect, and Senator Karen Liddle says she was raising concerns based on the information available at the time. Melbourne's Nathan Fitzgerald will be remembered today. The 27-year-old died on Monday after sustaining catastrophic head injuries playing in his local Aussie Rules competition last weekend. A commemorative service will be held at Epping Recreation Reserve this afternoon, which is open to the public. A minute's silence will be held at the MCG tomorrow ahead of the AFL match between Melbourne and Richmond. Apple is suing OpenAI for allegedly stealing trade secrets. The iPhone maker says former staff misappropriated confidential information to help the owners of ChatGPT develop consumer products. OpenAI said it had no interest in other companies' trade secrets. The BBC's Lily Jamali reports from San Francisco.
3: Former Apple executive Tang Tan is named in the suit, with Apple alleging he directed the iPhone maker's employees to bring actual parts from Apple to job interviews at OpenAI. The lawsuit comes amid recent tensions between Apple and OpenAI. In 2024, Apple integrated ChatGPT into the iPhone's operating system as part of a partnership with OpenAI. Things changed when OpenAI purchased a startup from longtime Apple designer Sir Johnny Ive. Apple has since decided to use Google's Gemini in the next version of its voice assistant, Siri.
2: A group of volunteers are seeking to hold industries and governments to account when it comes to the treatment of animals. The Action for Animals community is hosting a forum in Brisbane today. Speaking to National Radio News, co-organiser Kat Lawrence says members of the movement are helping to create a more compassionate future for all species.
4: They may be contacting companies or government representatives about changes that they would like to see to policy, for example, you know, making submissions or applying pressure for better practices.
2: Scientists in Britain have developed a new non-invasive procedure to treat a serious condition which can affect identical twins during pregnancy. Twin-to-twin transfusion syndrome can happen when babies share a placenta, with one receiving more nutrients than the other, putting the life of both at risk. With the potential new treatment, high-powered ultrasound waves are used to seal the blood vessels instead of laser surgery. Bryony Garrett's identical girls were saved using the experimental treatment after other options were ruled out.
5: It was devastating. It was awful. It was the worst moment of my life, to be honest with you. And being diagnosed, I was only at 12 weeks and they were already at stage 3, so it was very dire. And the worst risk was that nothing was going to work, and I was already in that place. So for me, there was nothing to lose.
2: To sport, and in rugby, the Wallabies will be looking to avoid a sixth straight loss when they take on France in Brisbane later today. It comes a week after Australia lost to Ireland by 2 points. And in tennis, Chris Hewitt, the son of Aussie tennis legend Leighton Hewitt, has locked in a spot in the junior boys' final at Wimbledon.
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8: It's 5 minutes past 11 o'clock on your 2Bob. Here's the Mid-North Coast weather forecast for today. Partly cloudy, medium chance of showers, light winds and temperatures ranging between 14 and 20. Overnight temperatures falling between 3 and 8. And tomorrow, Sunday, similar conditions with winds northwest 15 to 25 kilometres per hour, turning westerly in the afternoon 25 to 35 kilometres. And Macquarie coastal waters, smoky Cape to Seal Rocks. The wind's variable around 10 knots, turning northerly up to 15 knots in the afternoon. Seas below a metre, the swell is southeast to 2 metres and partly cloudy out to sea. And we've got a beautiful day in downtown Taree here with lovely blue sky. Hardly any gum trees moving around there. We've got some tall ones around here, but it's quite mild for today. And what the temperature outside now has gone up to 17 degrees. So there we go, a beautiful day all round. And this lady is quite distressed, Roxanne Knowles. She lost her beloved German Shepherd. The dog is 10 years old and is wearing a red collar. The dog was last sighted on Yarrat Road, which is closer to Wingham. And if you've seen the dog, or you're looking after him, let her know. And her number is 0422 077 990. 0422 077 990. You can ring our office for any of these numbers that I did today, because Tiger's out there and he's coming on to do siesta. Alrighty, let's go with some music here. This is Coda Crona.

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1: Already coming up to a quarter past 11 here at 2 Bob in downtown Taree. And in Macquarie Street, and we have our studios in Macquarie Street and corner of Winter Street as well. So the Johns River Country Market is on today. It's happening at the moment out of Johns River Community Hall. There's the rebooted market at Tuncurry Memorial Hall. That's there to 2:30. And the Foster Town Park Market is tomorrow, 8 a.m. to 1 p.m. And Harrington Market Oxley Reserve is also tomorrow starting at 9 a.m. And the Foster Town Park Market starts early at 8 a.m, goes through to 1 p.m. Alrighty, this is 2 Bob.
2: I was falling into a hole, I knew it, I had fallen in before. I didn't have the tools or understand the rules to be more.

0: That was Kim Churchill, and I believe he was raised down in Marimbula on the far south coast. And before that, you would have heard Cat Empire.
1: My favorite, yeah.
0: They're out of Melbourne, aren't they? Okay, now, something I meant to tell you and got a bit distracted. Thursday's produce market is here in the park, right next to Two Bob Studios, and that's what I was raving on about. And it's fresh produce, and it's really nice. Small market, plenty of parking here. And when you're in there, come in and knock on Two Bob's door, come in and say g'day to our office staff. They always like visitors. If you're nice to them, they'll make you a cup of coffee or tea. How about that? There you go, Thursday's produce market in the Taree Park, on the corner of Winter and Macquarie Street, plenty of parking, and there you go. That's a announcement there that I meant to do in way down in Manning Notice Board at the start of the program. Now, I have very... before we go to DMAs, we have a couple of items here for you. This one here.
2: The following is a paid political announcement for the Nationals.
3: It's Alison Penfold here. Across our region, people tell me they feel immigration is out of control and it's putting real pressure on housing, roads, hospitals and services. 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

0: That's the DMAs. How Many Dreams is the album. And just a little note here that they are an Australian three-piece rock band formed in 2012 in Sydney. The band is composed of Tommy O'Dell, Matt Mason and Johnny Took. There you go, DMAs. That was out of our library. I went wandering through there before I came on air.
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John Farnham. And here's an item now at just going up to 11:30 in the beautiful Manning Valley. And this is 2 Bob, 104.7 FM, and we're also streaming. This is a media release, and let's see what we can make of this. SMS sender ID register goes live to help protect Australians from scams. The new SMS sender ID register has now commenced, providing an important new measure to help protect Australians from text messages impersonation scams. Sender IDs are the names that appear at the top of some SMS messages to identify the sender, such as a business, government agency, or organisation name. SMS messages sent using register sender IDs will continue to appear with the business or organisation's name. SMS messages sent using unregistered sender IDs must be labelled by the telco carrier as unverified. You'll see the title, unverified. These will be grouped in a single message thread, making it easier for consumers to identify potential scams. Australian Communications and Media Authority, that's the ACMA, the chair is Nerida O'Loughlin, and she said having the register in place will give Australians an additional prompt to stop and check whether a message is legitimate. And she said, from today, Australians will start seeing a clear difference between SMS messages sent from registered sender IDs and those that have not been registered, she said. Now, I would say go to ACMA media release about sender ID registers just to see more details, because there's quite a lot on that. And that's very important because scammers are becoming very clever now, and they can imitate well-known telcos and also banks and so forth. Do not give your name and numbers or anything out to do with your personal details and banks. If someone rings you or sends you an SMS, you go and check later, either ring directly, looking up the street, the telephone directory, or go online and Google the particular bank and get their customer service number. All right, and while I think of it, we'll just have a look at this little item too. Bird flu. Report sick or dead birds to the Emergency Animal Disease Hotline, 1-800-675-888. That's 888. Do not touch the dead birds and take a photo and note the exact location. We're very worried about the bird flu, especially here because we have so many poultry farms, and we're the food bowl of the area, the Manning, beautiful Manning Valley. So that's the bird flu, and the emergency number, 1-800-675-888. So take very good care. Do not touch any dead bird. And that's animals on the seashore for sure as well.

0: Hey, I like that. That was foot tapping stuff, wasn't it? Baby Cool out of our hot lot here. That's our playlist, and that track was everything. I'm going to play another track from that album, so I will line up another track for you.
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0: And the time now is 23 minutes to midday. We'll have a gig guide at a quarter to 12, 12 o'clock news, and after that we'll have siesta with Tiger and Lulu. And this is called Island from Baby Cool out of our Hot Lot playlist.

I believe they're out of a group called Hot Biscuit, which we had in our playlist here not so long ago. There you go, Baby Cool. And that track was Island, and before that was Everything. All right, let's have Black Cab now. And this is Bad Robot.

0: Oh, yes, that's Black Cab, and they're based in Melbourne. Singer-songwriter, programmer Andrew Coates, guitarist, keyboard James Lee, and drummer Wes Holland. Black Cab, there you go. All right, we'll do the gig guide coming up, but we have this little message for you.
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0: Saturday the 11th, that's today. 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Now, 2 Bob's Gig Guide can also be found on the 2 Bob Facebook page. And thanks to Nathan, he puts that together. 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That's when we start to put it together. 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
0: This is Josh Pike.

Josh Pike. That's in our playlist, our hot lot there. And that particular track I played for you there was Kingdom Within. 7 minutes to midday. We have news coming up at midday.

Oh, that was an interesting combination, a duo there. Jack River, she's a local lass here from Foster, and Peking Duck there, and the track Sugar. Okay, coming up close to 4 minutes to 4.5 minutes to midday. After midday, we have the news and Siesta with Tiger and Lulu. All right, being Indigenous NAIDOC Week, we'll go with Baker Boy, and this is probably my last track here now. Mind. My Mind, and it's featuring G Flip too. I believe she's a very good drummer. You seen her perform? Good music here on 2 Bob, Australian music.

And whoops, came in a little bit early. And good afternoon, kids. Welcome to Siesta. This is the Lulu's Lounge chapter of Siesta, a celebration of female performers, creators, and producers, and voices. It's currently 10 past 12. You're here on 104.7. And we're live, lovely, and streaming across the Manning Valley. And you can catch us on the web too on www.2bobradio.org.au. It's currently 18.7 degrees down here in Taree Park. Wind is about 6 kilometres an hour coming from the northwest. No rain this morning, and the air pressure is 1,018.5 hectopascals. I think we can anticipate, one shouldn't assume, we'll have similar sorts of temperatures for the next 2 days. The maximum today will be 19, while the maximum tomorrow will be 20, with a minimum of 8 degrees, so it'll be a bit cool overnight. And Monday will be 19 degrees Celsius at the top of the thermometer and 4 degrees Celsius at the bottom. My name's Tiger. Please enjoy our music.

The Waifs. That was a live version of Daydreamer, recorded in Melbourne, recorded in one of the many alleyways in Melbourne town. Prior to that, we had the wonderful voice of Alice Phoebe Lou. Alice is a South African, born independent musician. She's released several albums. She also plays in a group called Strong Boy, Strongboi, which is Afrikaans for strong boy. Now, we'll have a little bit of a treat for you folks later in the afternoon. Well, in about 15 minutes. We're going to start, going to change things up a bit. We've played some whole entire live concerts in recent weeks. I've decided to change things. So for about half an hour, from 12:30 to 1, I'm going to play you a selection of Mini Marks as recorded live in Brush Turkey Books in Wingham, our own little culture centre in Wingham. In the meantime... Where do we take it from here? The lyric from that last song rings true with me. Where do we take it from here?

Sierra Hull. A bluegrass singer, songwriter, mandolinist. I bet you've never heard anyone shred a mandolin before. That's a great version of Mad World, a song that was just as appropriate now as when it was written. Gary Jules, I think, was the original. Maybe, maybe not. Look, in reverse order, prior to that was a track by a group that go, well, actually it's two young women, Alexander Whittington and Essa Abrami, playing a track called Cafe 1930, which came out of the sensitive hands and ears of a gentleman called Astor Piazzolla, who was born early 1920s or so. And that track was called Cafe 1930. Prior to that was, look, I got lots of favourites, but Sarah Vaughan. Sarah Vaughan just gets into my system. Somewhere Over the Rainbow. It's currently 12:32 here on the eastern seaboard of Australia. My name's Tiger. This is the Siesta program. The Lulu's Lounge chapter of Siesta. Now, the next couple of tracks. A few weeks ago, Lulu and I had the good fortune of being invited to Brush Turkey Books, our little oasis of culture in Wingham, to record the talented Minnie Marks. Now, I'm going to play you a few tracks, about half an hour's worth of tracks from that concert. Listening room experience, however you'd like to look at it. But I'll do it a track at a time, so be aware these are live recordings. Things are catch as catch can and warts and all to a certain degree. But that's the sort of thing we can do here at 2 Bob. Live tracks, about half an hour's worth of tracks from that concert. Listening room experience, however you'd like to look at it. But I'll do it a track at a time, so be aware these are live recordings. Things are catch as catch can and warts and all to a certain degree.

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1: But I remember writing this song with my cat when I was about 12, when I first started playing guitar. And my cat was my little songwriting buddy.

good on you. This song's called Liar Liar Pants on Fire. And it always, that kind of little line always stuck in my head because that's what Mum used to run around and say, Liar Liar Pants on Fire, when I was young. I was a bit of a fibber when I was younger. Oopie days. Grew out of that. Bloody hell, it's so hard to remember lies when you tell them. What do you reckon? It's just so much easier to say what you reckon.

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Right, I think I might play this song. This is a bit of a new one, so you guys can tell me if it's any good or not. But it's a song about crummy weather, and sometimes when you got crummy weather, all you want to do is lock yourself inside, put on your favourite record, crack open a bottle of red, take your partner for a spin around the dance floor, and if you are so inclined, a little bit of the Devil's Lettuce. So this song's called Stone to the Bone Marrow. All right. Here we go. One, two, one.

0: Bring back the old school favour, okay? Cheers.
1: Minnie Marks. She's a little powerhouse of blues. Now, if you think the mix sounds a little bit unusual, you'd be right. It's not your radio. It's not us. Live recordings are what they are. We catch them as we can. If you have a victory, you have a victory. If you don't, well, move right on and go to the next show. But these are live, on-location recordings by Two Bob. We can do that sort of thing. Back to Minnie Marks. Look, I'll play you another three tracks before we go back to our more traditional broadcasting. Minnie Marks, live in the Brush Turkey Books at Wingham.
0: Holy mackerel. I reckon we play one more song and have a short little break. I heard that the thing is to have a break and everyone runs up to the pub and has a schooner and comes back. Is that how it goes? That's bloody awesome. Greatest bookshop ever. But yeah, I haven't played it for a long time, so excuse me if it's terrible.

This song's called Soup. Another old fella named it this, because I didn't have a name for it, and he said, I think you should call that song Soup. I said, why? Oh, because you bang everything in a pot and just hope it works out. So.

Cheers. Now you guys are bloody legends. This is a song about being in a terrible relationship and I was actually at my friend's house for a while, and we were kind of sending it a little bit, and we'd end up watching Jerry Springer or something crazy like that on telly, you know, just completely out of our brains just for a little moment in time. And it was a whole segment on domestic violence, and this guy came out waving his arms about. And he said, "Jerry, she was trying to bury me burgundy." I went, "Wow, that's such a crazy line, bury me burgundy." And I wrote it down in my songbook. All of a sudden that line became quite appropriate. And so yeah, this is a song all about domestic violence. Hopefully none of you guys have ever been in that scenario or ever will, touch wood. And yeah, so this song is called Bury Me Burgundy. And

0: you.
1: The very talented Bryson, hilarious young lady, Minnie Marks. There was half a dozen tracks. That's the first version of, the first chapter of the Minnie Marks evening that we enjoyed. Next weekend, or the weekend after, when we're back on air, we'll have some more. My name's Tiger. It's currently 13:05 here on the eastern seaboard of New South Wales. You're on the Siesta program, the Lulu's Lounge chapter of Siesta. We play music by females only. The boys help, but it's mainly the girls. Some Eric Satie.

the amazing Tina Weymouth from Talking Heads fame. That was Tom Club with Wordy Rapping Hood. Prior to that was a piece written at the early part of the 20th century, Eric Satie, a very unusual character. Some might say troubled, but a very skilled composer. And that was Gymnopédie number 1, and that was performed by Karen Shelp. It's currently 13:15 here on the eastern seaboard of Australia. My name's Tiger. This is the Siesta Program, the Lulu's Lounge chapter of Siesta. Music by the Sheilas. Only.

0: you.
1: The fabulous Amy V and Anna Weatherup. Once again, one of our recordings from the Brush Turkey Books Lulu and I carried out a couple of months back now. They're currently touring New South Wales on their delusional tour. Well worth it. Well worth it. Prior to that was another young lass. She's a Sydney girl. We also had the great pleasure of recording her live here in the studios, and that was an original of hers called The Old Lighthouse. Miss Amber Kenny. Now, she's played down at the Flow Bar a couple of times, and I'll be back in the Manning Valley to play at the Manning Hotel, I think it is, but don't quote me. I'm sure my mate Cheryl shares to you on a Thursday morning will keep us updated as to when she's performing. It's currently 13:28 and 40 seconds on the eastern seaboard of New South Wales. My name's Tiger. In a little over half an hour, the legend, that is Barry G, will be here for Rock Legends, 2 hours of rock and roll from the old days. In the meantime, it wouldn't be siesta without Nina. Nina Simone, what can I say?

The highly talented and skilled Alice Phoebe Lou, the young lady we started the show with this afternoon, that was her and her band Strong Boy. Two tracks in reverse order. Tough Girl was the last track, and Honey Thighs was the track before that. They both come from an album, Strong Boy. She's an independent artist. Done it all herself. Got to be impressed by that sort of thing these days. Or any days. Look, there was a track I played about 20 minutes ago, which I didn't back announce, but I'm going to now. It was a version of Waltzing Matilda by Catherine Stott and Yo-Yo Ma. And Catherine Stott is an English classical pianist who performs as a concert soloist, a recitalist, a chamber musician. She's also a professor at the Royal Northern College of Music in Manchester. It was a lovely, lovely rendition of Waltzing Matilda. We're going to have a bit of a dedication next, and some of you will know who I'm talking about, but this track is for the Silver Fox. Yeah. Here's one for the Silver Fox.

The delightful, delightful Eva Cassidy. Autumn Leaves, and prior to that, What a Wonderful World. Well, that's it for us. We hope you've enjoyed the last couple of hours of female creatives and performers and voices. My name's Tiger. Lulu's sound asleep. We're going to play a piece of music, and on the other side of this piece of music, you'll have the legend that is Barry G for Rock Legends. We're going to finish the show with Larry Adler, a harmonica player. This is a Rhapsody in Blue, and we'll get as far through it as we can possibly get. We'll see you in a fortnight, kids. Have a lovely weekend.

Yes, it's now 6 minutes after the hour of 2 o'clock, and a big thanks to Tiger and Lulu for another great show, as he does pretty well every week, doesn't he, between 12 and 2 p.m. And the good news is he'll be back again to do it all over again on your community station, 2Bob FM, we're 104.7 on your radio dial. Barry G is my name, and it's a rock legend every Saturday arvo between 2 and 4 p.m. And for your regular listeners, thank you for listening to it. And if you're not, I generally have a feature artist in the show itself, and we end up with a finale at the end of the show and a whole lot of sections in between that, hopefully to entertain you, because that's what the whole damn thing's about. And secondly, good music, the 60s and the 70s. Second hour is the 70s, obviously the first is 60. And who have I got today? And I thought, well, it's about time we did the ladies. There's no real, we always play ladies, but it's been a while since I've had the lady, no reason. And I thought, who could you? And I thought, the feature artist, the one and only Queen of Rock. Who do you reckon it is? Exactly. It couldn't be anything else, and got better as she went over the decades on a great show on stage. Really did. And got more beautiful, I thought, as she got older as well. With those pair of legs, it had to be Tina Turner, our feature artist. We lost her last week, but she's watching 2Bob FM. Well, that's what they told me.

Tina Turner on 2 Bob FM. Yes, isn't she good? If you don't like her, you have a problem, I think. Anyway, I just think she got older over the decades. You've got to remember, she goes back to the mid-60s when she was Ike and Turner. And the best thing she ever did was Ike went left and she went right. And I still believe she looked more beautiful as she got older, into her 50s, etc., and got a beautiful figure. She really did. Great legs. We all know she's got great legs. And a voice to go with it. And I got a favourite, actually. If you now and then I'll watch it, or I happen to spot it, because YouTube puts it up. I just find YouTube interesting, and to make up your own mind, you know, whether you agree or not, that's up to you. But there's now and then a YouTube of Tina Turner with Proud Mary, with the girls doing it with her. And I just think that's as good as you'll ever see on stage. I think it's at the big stadium in London where it used Wembley. I think it's Wembley Stadium. It's a few years ago, but fantastic if ever you get to watch it. And the girls with him are having a fantastic time. And you can tell genuinely the smile. You just can't put that sort of smile. Anyway, if you're a Tina Turner, I am. That's who we've got right the way through till 4 p.m. this afternoon on Barry G and Rock Legends. The first hour we do the 60s, so let's get into that. One of the early rock and rollers, and he had the hairstyle, he had the moccasins, he had the white socks, and his name just made up for a rock and roll artist, Freddie Cannon. God, you just couldn't get better than that back in its day. So he wanted to put more fun in the rock and roll. Come on, everybody. Let the rock and roll. Here we go.

Yeah, let's put the fun back in rock and roll. It was good fun from the start to the finish. I tend to think rock and roll went into different avenues, is the way I look at it, rather than just one road that it was at. And that was roughly about the mid-70s, mate, towards the end of the late 70s. And that's the way, but it was always going to evolution because the next generation come along and maybe they like a different style. But we had a fantastic 20 years of great rock and roll, and Freddie Cannon with a name like that and the right hairstyle. I remember the black slip-on casuals used to wear, and we always used to wear white socks, quite often with black trousers. And that was a pretty cool dude, let me tell you. And along came Leslie Gore, who had It's My Party. And then it was Judy's turn to cry, wasn't it?

Yeah, Johnny's Come Back to Me. That was the love story of our what would it be, roughly from about 16 to whatever. And that was Leslie Gore. It's My Party was the biggest hit she ever had. And this wasn't far out because there was a reply to the original one, which is Judy's Turn to Cry. Coming up next is another one from that era of the Freddie Cannon. His name was Johnny Burnett. He came to Australia just the once for the stadium shows with Lee Gordon. And with a name like Johnny Burnett, he had to be in those days American and a rock and roller. I mean, it's like Cannon. You were half there with a word called Cannon. And he had a big hit called You're 16. How it's changed these days is that 16, those, you generally left school by then. And then you were going steady for the next 2 years with a guy three streets up. His name was Johnny or Bobby. And you went with a couple. Then you got engaged about 18, 19 for 12 months. Then you got married around 20, 21. And you had babies about 22, 23. But that was the norm then. Believe it or not, you wouldn't do it. I wouldn't do it now either. But that's how the normal was. Yeah, the norm always changes. I mean, my daughter never got married. She was 26. And my son never got married till he was 35. Damn it, didn't he have a damn good job? You're 16. Can you remember?

0: When you think about Johnny Burnett, it was a big hit for him, made number two across the station, the nation of Australia back then, and you're 16. I mean, she's only a baby, wasn't she? But that's how it was, your boyfriend or and the good part was then they put in seatbelts and it kills so much loving and warmth, and because before then they were always bench seats and you knew if it was your steady girlfriend. Say you had an F.C. Holden or an E.K. Holden, she always sat alongside you. No seatbelts, you just sat alongside you. And then if you were trying to get her on the side, she was sitting over at the passenger's door as far from you as she could get. But if she was going steady, that's where she was, right alongside you. Exactly. Wasn't low gears fantastic?
1: I love the colorful clothes she wears and the way the sunlight plays upon her head.
0: You know it's the Beach Show, Beach Boys, that is.

Yeah, the surf music of the 60s, that was fantastic. The good vibration. When you think about that, there were some great sounds in amongst that. And then throw in the Beach Boys, the singing, and you've had some great music during the 60s. And it was, really was. You wanted to get up and dance. That told you whether it was rock and roll, surf, whatever. Also, if you don't know the time, it's 29 minutes after the hour of 2 o'clock on 104.7 to Bob FM, that's B-O-B FM, in the Manning Valley. And hi to everybody around, maybe Old Bar. Hi, everybody over there at Old Bar. Where else we got? We're at Harrington. There's a couple of over there at Harrington, actually. Baby Boomers, Never Get Old, Ray and Margaret. Hello, if you happen to be listening, Ray or Margaret, the carpet layer man. And we work for 40 hours plus, and now it's our turn to lay back a bit and maybe play the music that we all grew up with, because that's what it is. Also, at the moment, the World Cup soccer or football, so we both know what you're talking about, is still going. We got bumped out, unlucky. We've always been lucky at it, actually, sadly, but the answer is it. Tried hard. What more do you want them to do? And they represented our country. That's the main thing. And of all things, Germany got bumped out by Paraguay. I think it was Paraguay. It's one of those little Latin Americans. And Germany got beaten by them. They won't be game to go home for another 2 years. They'll get killed getting off the train, off the plane. Unbelievable. But that's what it's all about. The little ones get up there and bump up the big ones. And about the only one we know that plays tomorrow morning is England. I suppose that'd be the obvious one to go if we want to watch anything for the World Cup, because England generally haven't had any success there either. And we always consider they, you know, have great football, and they do. But it's really, I think it's something like 1974 since they were that good. Could even be less than that. I think it's when Australia did all right in 74. But I thought, yeah, we might as well get behind England. And what could we do about England? I thought, what about Manchester United? How England can you get?

Yes, they have some great songs in England for their football's songs. And I'm sure there's got to be quite a few men and ladies in the area listening that would have maybe came over the years, migrated, that's how most of us got here, 96% anyway, from England. And I'm sure you would have enjoyed that. Manchester United, it's about the only one that, you know, it's come from our cousins from way back, isn't it? So see how England go tomorrow morning with it. Next up, back to rock and roll, Dream Lover. Majority of you, your mature people, would have said Bobby Darin, and you'd be dead set right. But about another 10 years later, a fellow in Australia called Brian Davies had the same song, but 10 years later had a good hit out of it. Brian Davies, Australian. Lives in the Hunter Valley. Was before, not sure about now.

Australia was a big hit for him way back in the 60s. That's Brian Davies. And a big hit, as I said to you before, was for Bobby Darin early. But the good news is it's now 23 minutes to the hour, 3 o'clock. I'll do the weather to bring you up to date for remainder of today and tomorrow, because it's a beautiful day tomorrow. You'd have to get out with the family, wouldn't you? Of course. In the meantime, who are our feature? The Queen Lady. Her name? Tina Turner. Steamy Window. Remember the drive-in theatres?

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It's your community radio on the right spot on the dial. Otherwise, you wouldn't get to hear the only queen of rock. That's my version anyway, for decades, and that is Tina Turner. I put a fraction behind her, only a fraction, not far away, is sure, and she's still going in her late 70. So, you know, it'd be a bit hard not to put her in second, would it? It's just about Tina was that that little bit kick in it. Anyway, I hope you enjoyed the show today because, as I said, Tina Turner, they don't come much better than that. Coming up next is a big hit from the early 60s of Gene McDaniel. Don't know, you'll know when I hear it. Long time since you've heard it. Aren't you lucky you heard this station? All about Mamahoo Alley.

There's 100 pounds of clay. That was a huge hit for him. And he had some great songs way back then. And part, maybe my wacky humour, but that's how I look at it, is the singer is actually, and he had a great voice and some great hits. He was an African-American. Okay, so you understand what I'm talking about. So naturally, they what do they call him? Gene McDaniels. Nothing like having a Scottish name amongst it, is there? It's now 16 minutes to the hour of 3 o'clock. Lansdowne to Cundle Cundle. You're tuned to Rock Legends. Elvis, Beatles, Creedence, Eagles, plus on 104.7. Coming up next is in the 60s, we had some sort of oddball music. When I say oddball, they were interesting, they were entertaining, but they were a bit different. They were funny. Some of them were funny enough, or they were clever. They made the charts no trouble at all. And this one, I think it's just enough that it's quite unusual, because you wouldn't do this again now. So have a listen to the voice and you'll understand what I'm talking about. It's called The Foremost, Girls, Girls, and Girls. Girls.

the foremost, I think you got the general idea what I was explaining to you. It's a bit different. If it's funny, we buy enough records as they would have them, don't they? They were EPs and LP. EP back then was a small record, but it was also called, believe it or not, Elvis Presley. But back in when he talked to like that, and that was plain and simply girls, girls, girls. A bit of fun. That's what the 60s was all about. Along come in the late 60s came through a fantastic group from Australia, and they came out from the migrants that came by thousands back then. A lot of them went to Adelaide and worked at Elizabeth, as a town, fairly large town south of Adelaide, and that's where majority of the car industries were. And they came here, migrants, and built the cars for us. It's as simple as that. And their name, and he changed it a few names, the lead singer. But then it was Axiom, and it was called Arkansas Grass.

Yes, that's plain and simply Axiom. And Glenn, what's his name? He was in the singer in Little River Band. He was also the main singer in the Twilight's early days. There was about three or four. He was the lead singer up there. Glenn, oh dear, I knew it. I just lost it now. Glenn, it'll come to me. Don't good ring me here because there's nobody to answer. Glenn, isn't it annoying? Anyway, it'll come to me. Ever since I've been in my late 20s, I sort of get this loss of memory at times. Time is 8 minutes to the hour, 3 o'clock. In the meantime, I think you'll enjoy this. Hollies.

Bus Stop. The fabulous sound. They really got a great sound. Is anything better to come out of England through the 60s? That was roughly mid-60s to late 60s. Hollies hit the top. And why not with that sort of sound? Bus Stop is what you just heard. And Glenn Shorrock. I knew I'd think of it. Glenn Shorrock, LRB. And as I said, he was the leader of the Twilights and Axiom. And he does quite a bit now. We're all getting a bit older now, though. He did single, solo, for quite some time as well. But as I said, over 40 years at the top. And they were very successful, LRB, in the States. Very, you know, a lot of people go there and come back. But they were very successful. Every fortnight on the show, every second week, we have a section, two Bob Beatles... Twin Platter, guess what?

Oh, the fabulous Beatles, or they knew as what else they knew as the Beatles, the Mop Tops, and the Fabulous Four. That's what they used to call them, or the media decided to. And they were fantastic. They only thought they were going to last about 12, 18 months, same as the Stones. That's what they thought themselves, that we might as well get it while we can. And they changed the whole world as far as music goes and how we looked at things, actually, and the way we dressed. Look at the way we dressed before we saw the Beatles. All good fun, just fantastic fun. Nothing more, nothing less. It's a shame Trump doesn't understand it. We'll do it again next time in fortnight's time. Every 2 weeks we do it. The Beatles, a twin platter just for you. The time is nearly four minutes after the hour, 3 o'clock. Barry G is my name, and this is Rock Legends every Saturday between 2 and 4. And whether you a young fella, you still got to, God, didn't Nana and Pa have some damn good music? Yeah, you're right. The forecast for Saturday, it's the 11th of July. It's nearly your granddaughter's birthday. Partly cloudy. The chance of morning fog. Areas of morning fog above high ground. And slight chance of a shower, most likely in the afternoon. Light winds. Overnight temperatures falling to between 3 and 8, with daytime temperature reaching between 14 and a beautiful day of 20 degrees. And that's exactly what it is. Where else would you live? We have got nothing to whinge about, let me tell you. What I've got now? Taree. Home base, partly cloudy. Minimum 27 and 19 today. And Foster down there. Hi, everybody around Foster, Tunkari, etc. or those areas. Minimum 5 and a maximum of beautiful 21 degrees. Forecast tomorrow, Sunday. Maybe you're working on taking the family out for a barbecue or on the boat or whatever. Partly cloudy, medium chance of showers above high ground. Winds northwesterly, 15 to 25 kilometres an hour. Turning westerly, 20 to 30 kilometres an hour during the morning. And overnight temperatures falling to between 5 and 9. With daytime temperature reaching between, wait for it, 12 and 21. Oh, why wouldn't you be out? Tomorrow, around the Foster area, cloud clearing, 7 to 19. And Taree, cloud clearing and 7 to 19 once again. In other words, it's still smack bid in the middle of winter. Not bad, is it? Macquarie coastal waters forecast, Smoky Cape to Seal Rocks. The forecast for Sunday, winds will be north to northwesterly, 15 to 20 knots, turning westerly, 15 to 25 knots during the morning. And the seas will be 1 to 1.5 metres, increasing to 1.5 to 2 metres offshore south of Crowdy Head. Now, the weather tomorrow will be the chance of a thunderstorm in the morning, a mostly sunny afternoon. So, as I said, just with sheer common sense, and people with boats are, because it's a long way back from Brazil, isn't it? And a beautiful day to do it. Barry G is my name, rock legend. And we have a bit of a break now. I need a break, you need a bit of a break, but the good news is, as I always do, it's a rockin' interval.

13 minutes after the hour off, 3 o'clock. 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So if you don't mind, finish eating your Jaffas, swallow down your bullets, finish drink your lime cordial, pass in your pass out, retake your seat, because interval has concluded. But our feature artist today is the wonderful Tina Turner. And I still believe the rugby league has never had a better promo than this. Ah, you're right, aren't you? Great.

0: Tina Turner. That's a fantastic song, and they couldn't have picked a better song artist, because quite often I generally like local Australians doing those ads, because it's, you know, rugby for, or football for God's sake, it's got to be local, hasn't it? And just hang on a minute. And I just think that sounds absolutely fantastic, and the best advert that the rugby league's ever had. Also, now is Comedy Corner, and we all got driving license, didn't we? And not much different from us to USA, except they drive on the wrong side.
1: As I said, there was a thing in the paper tonight about documentaries, and I've had an idea for a long time for what I think is a wonderful documentary, which has everything. For instance, you go to work, you come home at night, and you never really think about it. It's mechanical, it's routine. But there are a group of men who every day, when they go to work, never know if that night they'll return, because they face death in 100 different ways. And I'm talking about America's driving instructors. And I'd like to present the first episode in the new TV series called The Driving Instructor. Now, I'd like to have you picture, if you would. This is a car. I'm the driving instructor, and seated next to me is a woman driver. How do you do? You're Mrs. Webb, is that right? Oh, I see you've had one lesson already. Who is the instructor on that, Mrs. Webb? Mr. Adam. I'm sorry, here it is, Mr. Adams. Just let me read ahead and kind of familiarize myself with the case. How fast were you going when Mr. Adams jumped from the car? 75? And where was that? In your driveway. How far had Mr. Adams gotten in the lesson? Backing out. I see you were backing out at 75, and that's when he jumped. Did he cover starting the car and the other way of stopping? What's the other way of stopping? Throwing it in reverse. That's right. Oh, that would do it. You're right. That would do it. All right. You want to start the car? Mrs. Webb, you just turned on the lights. You want to start the car? They all look alike, don't they? I don't know why they design them that way. All right, let's pull out into traffic. Now, what's the first thing we're going to do before we pull out into traffic? What did Mr. Adams do before he let you pull out into traffic? Well, I mean, besides praying, let's say. No, what I had in mind was checking the rearview mirror. You see, we always want to check the rear. Don't pull out! please don't cry. I'm sorry. But there was this bus, Mrs. Webb. All right, the lane is clear now. You want to pull out? Oh, no, that wasn't bad at all. You might try it a little slower next time. All right, let's get up a bit more speed. And gradually ease it into second. Well, I didn't want to cover reverse this early, but as long as you've shifted into it, of course you're nervous. I'm nervous. I'm not just saying that. I'm really very nervous. Well, just don't pay any attention to their honking. You're doing fine. You're not blocking anyone's lane. No, as long as you're here on the safety island, you're not blocking anyone's lane. All right, you want to start the car? While you're turning the lights off, why don't you turn off the heater? All right, there we are. Let's get up a bit of speed. That's the way. Now, let's practice some turns. The important thing on turns is not to make them too sharp. Just kind of make a gradual... Well, now that was fine. That was a wonderful turn. It's hard for me to believe you only have two lessons after you make a turn like that. Are you sure you haven't had more now? Well, I find that very difficult to believe. One little thing. This is a one-way street. Well, no, actually it was partially my fault, you see, but you were in the left-hand lane and you were signaling left, and I just more or less assumed you were going to turn left. same to you, fella. No, I don't know what he said, Mrs. Webb. All right, let's pull into the alley up there and practice a little alley driving. This is something a lot of the schools leave out that we think is pretty. You're going too fast, Mrs. Webb. You're up around 60, and it's kind of a sharp turn there. All right, let's just drive down the alley. That's the way. Mrs. Webb, maybe we better stop here. Well, I don't think you're going to make it between the truck and the building. Mrs. Webb? I really didn't think you were going to make it. That just shows you we can be wrong, too. No, I'll get out on your side. That's all right. Mrs. Webb, maybe it might be a good idea if we went over to the driving area. They have a student driver area over a few blocks away, and maybe traffic throws you. Maybe that's the problem. Well, turn here on the street, right, and it's only about a block up. All right, turn right here. Well, now, that was my fault again. You see, I meant the next street. not this man's lawn. Sir? Sir, would you mind turning off the sprinkler for just a minute? Newly seated? Is that right? That's always the way, isn't it? Well, I don't suppose it is so damn funny. All right, Mrs. Webb, you want to back out and get off the man's creeping bend, is that right? Just back out, Mrs. Webb. Thank you very much, sir, for... Oh, now we hit someone, Mrs. Webb. Remember, you're going to watch the rearview mirror. Remember, we covered that. The red light blinded you. The flashing red light blinded you. The flashing red light on the car you hit blinded. Yes, officer, she was just telling me about it. All right. Mrs. Webb, I'm going to have to go with the officer to the police station. They don't believe it, and they'd like... They'd like me to describe it. And now the other officer is going to get in the car, and he's going to drive you back to the driving school, and then you're to meet us at the police station. My name is Frank Dexter. Why do you ask? You want to be sure and get me next time?
0: On to Bob FM on Rock Legends every Saturday Arvo. I attempt to find you a comedy, and that's a classic. I believe it is anyway. They were funny comedians, and that was plain and simply called The Driving Instructor from Bob Newhart. As I said, they only just drove on the wrong side for us, didn't they? Would you like to hear now? Would you like to hear Billy?

Very talented, isn't he? Billy Joel and obviously Uptown Girl. They played a very mean piano as well. Just very talented man, actually, when you look at it. Sang and wrote his songs, and also he started out with punk band at the start, and he said, this is not me, I'm not going to make a dollar this way. And he ended up with what you've just listened to. Coming up next is The Village People. Exactly right, because you're dialed at the right station, 104.7, at your place.

The Village People and YMCA. Didn't we have some fun around the areas and the suburbs? Most of us were in our late 20s into the 30s, and did we have some great parties with the Village People and something like that? And wherever you went in those days, it always seemed to be the YMCA. Good music. Why? Because you wanted to get up and dance. And the 70s wouldn't have been the same if we hadn't have had ABBA. Whichever way you spell it, same.

Yeah, so long, honey. And that was one of their later in their career. They sounded excellent, didn't they? You know, the 70s just wouldn't have been the same without the two beautiful girls and the guys that were very talented. And most of their songs they wrote themselves. But as I said, they were part of the 70s without doubt. We've still got our finale to go, which will be Tina Turner, for all you people listening to the, maybe listening to the show or the stage the first time. Every second hour we do the 70s and we fill it off with a finale, which obviously will be Tina Turner. I think we should give one more. If you want to pick anywhere else in the football, or majority of us anyway, would be England. Long time since they've ever done it, let me tell you. So let's give them a bit of a kick along for about 60 seconds so with Leeds.

Good sound, was it? A great job. Made number one right the way across Australia. Way back in was Huey Lewis and the News. I think if we could fit one more in and then we'll go into our finale rumble, which obviously will be Tina Turner. I hope you've enjoyed the show enough to listen next week. Or if you've hated the show, for heaven's sake, just keep it to yourself, for heaven's sake. I'll never get a wage increase the way that's going. But anyway, if you have enjoyed it, join me next week. And for all those people that any decade enjoyed Roy the Boy, he's for you.

Ah, the Roy and the Boy. That's rock and roll at its best. Mean Swimming Blue. Hope you enjoyed that. We've got I think we could fit one more. Just let's slow it down a little bit. I don't want you too excited when we listen to the female of the feature, Tina Turner. Let's slow it down a little bit. I think you'll enjoy this. Told you.

0: cool dude, didn't he? 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Exactly right. You're on the right spot on the dial. And it's that time in the show when we have a feature rumble.
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Yes, who gave you better today than Tina Turner, Can't Stand the Rain, first up there, and one of her classics, really. Everybody gets up and dance. Well, used to in the 70s, 80s, 90s, and City Bush, City Limits. That's it for me. I hope you've enjoyed the show. If you have, made, why don't you join me again? My guest next Saturday between 2 and 4pm for Rock Legends. Barry G is my name, and I'll see you on the flip side.

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Génération. And we started out this week's program with a bit of a retro feel, which is going to be common throughout the rest of the program. That's from an artist called Strome, which is an anagram for the word maestro. He's Belgian, but he's so popular in France these days. He's had a bit of a checkered career. He became really well known at the beginning of his career in the early 90s, sort of went into the background for quite a while after having released one of the biggest albums of him in France, Germany, Belgium and Switzerland, which came out in June 2010. But his latest album, Multitude, is his third studio album. And Paul Van Haven, which is his real name, has a particular track at the moment that's been given so many different versions of it, and it's flooding TikTok at the moment. But I brought you the original version of that to begin with on the program. And that last one there from his more recent album, Multitude, called Santé, got another track from that album coming a little later. The third single called Fille de Joie. Well, on the program today, it's going to be thematically a retro program in some respects. This week, one of our features is L'Orchestre Polyrythmo de Cotonou, who, having released only three albums between the late 70s and early 80s, is led by Antoine Dugbe, a powerful Vaudoun initiate and one of the most inventive songwriters to emerge from the fertile music scene from Benin. He refers to himself as the devil's prime minister, so look out for more of that on the program today as well. Yassine Nana, modern pop from Mauritania, circa 1984 to 89. And born in Buenos Aires and based now in New York, Sophia Ray and her latest album, Antonima. And just out, Putumayo presents Afro-Brazil, and an encore. 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This is Criollo, Amaro, and Freitas.

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0: Toy.
1: Yes, you've been listening to Two Cuts from Putumayo Presents Afro Brazil, a collection of contemporary axé and samba reggae that captures the soulful sounds of Salvador and the irresistible energy of the Bahian street parties. This album of artists are not quite well known at the moment, but within Brazil, but their talent is undeniable, and their music is as upbeat and joyful as anything coming out of Brazil today. That last track there from Mandinga Beat with the voice there of Victoria dos Santos. They're a collective musicians that weave Afro beats, Kuduro and African electronic music with Brazilian genres such as samba and iesha for the contemporary sound rooted in tradition. And the first of those two tracks, drawing on her Amazonian roots, that was Gabri, the musical traditions from the northern region of Brazil with contemporary sounds. Well, coming up now here on the program, I thought I might bring you something else that has just come my way. And it's the latest album from Grammy-nominated vocalist, composer and producer Sophia Rey. It's rooted in folk and futurism, and is a vision that defines her current work, conceived as a follow-up to her critically acclaimed album Umbral of a few years ago, which I brought to you here on the program. I remember quite distinctly that I was quite touched by the album at the time. But this new album, called Antonima, is the latest for one of our features here on the program. Rio de Janeiro, but I think she's living in France anyway. So let's have a tune from, or two, from Sophia Rey and her album of the moment called Antonima. This is World Beat.

0: verdadera sabiduría es saber que no necesitas sabiduría. Solo Wi-Fi y un buen filtro.
1: Yes, she was born in Buenos Aires, but now living in New York. That's the latest album for Sophia Rae called Antonima. Beautiful. Absolutely beautiful. I can recall her album a few years ago, which I brought to you. It was called Umbral, and I think it came out in 2022. And coming up very shortly, as we're in a bit of a retro mood, I'm going to bring you some modern pop from Mauritania, circa 1984 to 1989, from Yassine Nana. But to lead us into that, let's get into a debut for a Sudanese rising star, an oud player, who's been transforming her refugee status with the latest collection of songs. Her new album, Abba, is due out very late in the year. So this is the first single to be released off it. You're listening to World Beat.

Yes, that's the first single to be released off an album due out in October. That's a Sudanese singer, Sulaf, and a song called Nada. Apart from being a rising star in Sudan, she's a singer that's in exile, but she's been blending Nubian roots and modern soundscapes in collaboration with her producer, Maxime Kostinets, who's been responsible for all sorts of works like Tinarawan and Imahan, just to name a few. But she draws on the Sufi poetry of her great-grandfather. So look out for that album when it's due out on Real World Records. Sulaf, that's S-U-L-A-F. And the name of the album's called Abba. And on Tubop Radio, you're listening to edited highlights of a world beat heard in Brisbane. Well, now, almost in the same vein, but from Mauritania this time. It's from a compilation that brings together eight tracks by Yassine Nana and his group, recorded between 1984 and 89, during a key moment of Mauritania's musical history. A central figure of one of the country's most respected musical families, Yassine stands at the crossroads of a long-standing tradition and a period of deep transformation in form, sound and production. Recorded in Mauritania, as well as his stays in Paris and Rabat, these songs integrate drum machines, synthesizers and electronic guitars. So without further ado, and in the vein of our features of retro music here on World Beat this afternoon, this is the music of Yassine Nana and his band.

Yes, from a recently unearthed collection of music from Mauritania from between 1984 and 1989. That's Yassine Nana with two tracks from that album that's out on the Swiss label Le Disque Bongo Joe. Well, now it's time to bring you some new music from Italy, this time from an album that's out on 42 Records label. It's the latest for Go Dugong, it's an album called Due Volte il Fuoco, or Twice the Fire. Six tracks conceived as a single ritual articulated in two movements. Go Dugong is a producer, DJ, and musician based in Milan, and a global sounds lover to his boots, to his throat, I have to say, as well. Go Dugong has just released an album, a single off that album, due out at the end of this month. And this from him is called Pyra. And coming up also too, new music for Peter Gabriel, and from Uruguay, Jorge Drexler. This is World Beat.

And now here at the program, Peter Gabriel, and it's the fifth release for this year from his forthcoming album, due out in December. It's another one of his projects that he releases music on the full moon of every month. And this month, it's the flower moon on the 1st of May, the first of two full moons in the month. And it's a release of a track called I Won't Stand Down. It's a fifth song. It's really a song to encourage some sort of activism, he says. He originally thought about trying to create some music for the elders.org, who are an extraordinary group of people. Their currency is not based on military power, economic power or political power, but just the moral authority they have from having lived extraordinary selfless lives. So here on World Beat, this single release for Peter Gabriel, and that will be followed by some more of the fantastic Grammy Award winning musician from Uruguay, Jorge Drexler. And this is World Beat.

0: Yes, that's the music of the brilliant Uruguayan musician and composer Jorge Drexler. He's an actor and a musician, and is known for the fantastic song that he won the Academy Award for from the movie The Motorcycle Diaries. But yes, he's a remarkable musician. He's been a collaborator with all sorts of people for soundtracks over the years. And before Jorge Drexler, the latest single released for Peter Gabriel and his forthcoming album, OE, as opposed to EO. It was his release over the last couple of years ago. I think there's another version of a song that's due out before the end of this month, as it's a full moon month, so that's what he does. Releases singles out on the full moons of every month.
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0: Okay, now it's time to return to Stromae, a fantastic musician, blogger, and somebody who's had a pretty fractured career due to his absence in and out over the many years. But he truly is a remarkable musician. He's originally from Burundi, but has been living in Belgium for quite a few years, but he's really popular in France at the moment too. So let's have a track from him, and it's from his album Multitude, and this is a track that has a fantastic film clip with huge cast, and it's around a fictitious country that is protesting the death of a sex worker. So here on 4ZZZ 102.1, once again here on the program, this is the music of Stromae.

It's music from Françoise and the Atlas Mountains. I think his name is actually Françoise Atlas, but his group, the Atlas Mountains, have a new album out called Halage. Musical artists and the pop group, a French and British pop group, I think based in France mostly these days, but it's led by French musician Françoise Marie, who's been also a touring member of Camera Obscura over the years. But his latest album is really interesting, I have to say. I hadn't gotten into some of his earlier stuff, but this album certainly stands out for me. Françoise and the Atlas Mountains. It followed on from Stromae and Fille de Joie from his album Multitude. Well, now it's time to return to one of our other retro releases of today's program, and it's the latest from the Analog Africa label, and it's the L'Orchestre Polyrythmo di Cotonou, who have released only three albums between the years in the late 70s and the early 80s, led by Antoine Dougbé, a powerful voodoon initiate and one of the most inventive songwriters to emerge from the fertile music scene from Benin. He's referred to himself as the devil's prime minister. And these are two really standout tracks. I don't feel sorry for bringing to you at all. It's a quite length double play of music from Antoine Dougbé, L'Orchestre Polyrythmo di Cotonou. And this is World Beat.

is one of our featured retro releases for this week's program, from the scene in Cotonou, Benin, circa 1977 to 1982. That's Antoine Dugbe and L'Orchestre Polyrythmo de Cotonou. If you like that, it's a fantastic album. We're now eagerly awaiting the release of that album. It's out on the Analog Africa label. Well, now it's time to bring you another couple of tunes, this time from Nubian Twist from London. His album's been out for quite a while. That features the beautiful voice of Fatoumata Diawara, who's also got a new album coming out. So coming up still ahead on the program, Ukulele Death Squad, Zemzeme, The Klezmatics, Captain Yossarian, and a new album for Rhone, the French producer and musician that's renowned for his soundtracks. So I hope you can stick around here on World Beat right up until 6. For the moment, this is a Nubian Twist and Fatoumata Diawara.

0: Yes, she's become one of the divas of West Africa, based in Mali most of the time these days. That's new music for Fatoumata Diawara. She has a new album coming out later this month called Massa. And before Nubian Twist, that's the title track of their album, Chasing Shadows, featuring the voice there once again of Fatoumata Diawara.
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1: We're in the last throes of the program this week. About to exhale, and we're going to go out with some new music from the New York-based Klezmatics. They've been around for quite a while. They've got a new album out called We Were Made for These Times. And then they're going to be following up with some more Pilakuti in dub. But for the moment, you're listening to World Beat, and this is the Klezmatics.

Yes, that's an artist and producer from Munich in Germany, from a soon-to-be-released album called Fela Kuti in Dub. That's the second single to be released of it, called Expensive Shit. Well, coming to the end of the program, and I must say this last track is from an album I'm really looking forward to bringing to you when it's eventually released, from a film project that was recorded largely off the coasts of Brittany and Reunion Island. This is the music of Roan. The album's called Megaptera, scientific name for the humpback whale, and the title of the new album, the French producer and composer Roan. So until next time, bye for now.

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0: Well, thanks there to Rick for today's World Beat program, heard on 2Bob. It's now time for your weekly dose of Uncle Bob and his mate show, which is heard exclusively on 2Bob Radio, Saturday nights from 6 to 9 p.m. By the way, it's a Bob Schilling Man with Two Heads production. Hello.
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0: A great way to kick off Uncle Bob and his mate show with a little bit of help from good mate. The Dub Man from Old Barbados. Why haven't these guys released some new music? Sunshine Brothers' Rebel Yellow album, 2006, 20th anniversary. Should be a birthday call, but it won't be. Got enough tonight. Pretty nice day today. A little bit cool in the morning. You've been watching the round ball game, haven't you? Yep, yep. Spain got up this morning. Yep. France got up the other morning. I got up too. Hope you got up. And about the big one tomorrow morning, if you're a pommy bastard. Yep. England. Norway. Yeah. Time for the gig guide. On to Bob. Saturday night.
1: Don't throw cans up here, please. 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That costs a lot more. You can't afford how much that costs.
0: Saturday night. Got you covered. The Tanks Club Foster, 8 o'clock. 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Brendan Twemlow. I love saying that word, Twem. It just comes out of my mouth so good, doesn't it? Twemlow. Sporty's Tuncurry, 4:30. 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Acoustic Beats, Coopernook Hotel, 1:30. Sweet and Swampy, Old Bar Tavern, 1 o'clock. Jet Lindsay, Flow Bar Old Bar, 12:30. I got told here, she's written down here, F, female. That's right. Well done, Jet. Only two leading female artists on Saturday and Sunday. So Sweet and Swampy as well. Okay, that's 3. Maybe a 4th. Maybe. Okay, Uncle Bob now goes into a quiz. And I'll tell you what's happening last week's program. You're going to tell us the name of this artist. Okay. And if you want another point, you got to tell us the name of the album. Name the artist and name the album for 2 points. I get 1 if you don't get the album title. Yep. It was released in 2000. Former Two Bob Album of the Week. February 2000. Name the artist, name the album. January. When did I say February 2000? That's right.

Who is that woman? 1 point. Name the album. Another point. Looking back at last week's Bloster, and a blockbuster it was, 9.94. Close to a Bo Derek. Okay, complaints, only 2. Compliments, 7. So a big win. Maybe that's going to be the score when England play Norway. Or will it be Norway 7, England 2, possibly? Last week kicked off with Bob's Your Uncle, the Catholic Simple album. Ed Cooper, live, the exploding universe of. That was for the president of the local Ed Cooper Appreciation Society, Peter. Mick McDoo and Ursula gave us Love Is Calling. Elvis is still alive. Yep. And I think I mentioned Always Was and Always Will Be an Elvis Freak, dead or alive. He's playing at the Manning Entertainment Centre, Sunday, September 6. Frank Sinatra at the Sounds, at the Sands. Oh, a terrific live album. Helen the Hipster from Hillville wanted that one. Steel City Sue, one of 2 Bob's albums this week. Also, some great reggae, courtesy of Bob from Marley, Doreen Schaefer, Adorable You, 2002. Sad to hear that dead muso Victor Willis, Village People, passed away at the age of 74. Yep, thanks to Robbie from Well Beat for Sierra and Saba, some Saudi Arabian psych rock music. And from former 2 Bob music director Ken Make and Breakin, we had some 2 Bob albums of the week from years gone past. Headless Chooks, Body Blow, 1991, and Jar Wobbles, Invaders of the Heart, 1991 as well. Also, the brand new album from Joey's Coop, Sawdust Memories. And we finished off with The Strides, Reclamation 2011. So that's a big show we have to beat tonight. 9.4. Yep. I'm going to go for it. As will England, as will Norway. Now, we've got a quiz that's happening right now. Many years ago, England played Colombia. And the score? England 2, Colombia none in a World Cup fixture. And it's on this track. We want you to give us the name of the woman. She's a dead muso. And for another extra point, name the album, which was a former 2 Bob album of the week, February 2000. We're rolling it up, okay? We're just having a drink break. It's pretty damn hot in the studio.

0: Yeah, tonight.
1: Yep. Here we go. Name the artist. Name the album for 2 points.

0: No more callers, please, for the competition. We have a winner. Stand by for the announcement of the winner and the answer.
1: I forgot to mention the result of last week's quiz. Uncle Bob, 8. Yep, 8. You, 4. 8-4, a big win for Uncle Bob. I am the carryover champion. Angie from Wingham gave us a call and said it's Kirsty McColl, Dead Muso. I said, you know the name of the album, which was a former 2 Bob album of the week, February 2000. She said, no. Nah. I says, well, you get 1 point, I get the other. 1-1 so far in the score. Kirsty McColl, name of the album, Tropical Brainstorm. England 2, Colombia 0. Got another World Cup quiz right now. And it comes from a former 2 Bob album of the week. 1991 was the 2 Bob album of the week. October. Four. Not telling you. Again, name the artist, name the album. 2 points. If you get both, if you only get one right, the other point goes to me. Name the artist, name the album.

0: No more callers, please, for the competition. We have a winner. Stand by for the announcement of the winner and the answer.
1: Well, we got half a winner. Haven't heard from him for quite a while. Nigel from Nabia gave us a call and says, Billy Bragg. I said, what's the name of the album? I don't know. I said, that's all right. I get the other point. So at the moment, it's Uncle Bob 2, the listener 2. Okay, we're hanging in there. 2-2. I asked him what he reckoned the score's going to be tomorrow in England and Norway. He said, oh, mate, England 3, Norway 1. The name of the album from Billy Bragg, former 2Bob Album of the Week, October 1991. Don't Try This at Home, Billy Bragg. We're now going down to the Royal Hotel, and I'll let you know what happened down there last Thursday night. That's where all the mates meet every Thursday to discuss music and quizzes and just generally having a good time. Or maybe just see what Wilma's wearing for the night. Okay, yep. Well, Wilma's as old as these two guys that we're going to feature. Well, there's four of them. Hold on, there's three of them. Plus, there's a couple of ring-ins. There's a cast of thousands. Yep, okay. Well, Percy said to me, mate, he said, Bob, have you got it? I said, what do you mean, Percy? He said, have you got it? I said, what do you mean, Percy? Percy the Pommy Bastard from God Save the King Street, Taree, by the way, I was talking to. Have you got it? I said, no, I don't know what you're talking about. He said, the geriatrics, the hip replacements band. I said, hip, oh, I get it. Yep, you must mean the Rolling Stones. He said, yeah, I'm going to give you a trifecta for Saturday night. The trifecta, I said, yep, that'll be good. And he's come up with three brand new tracks from the old timers called the Rolling Stones. And he said, mate, both of them are 82. They're turning 83 this year. Now, what 82-year-old can record music like this, okay? Most 82-year-olds are hard enough to try and get out of bed or get them off the toilet, okay? Yeah. Or even if you had a record player, they wouldn't even know how to turn the bloody vinyl over without falling over or scratching it. Well, here we go. Courtesy of Percy the Pommy Bastard from God Save the King Street, Taree. And by the way, he reckons England 2, Norway 0. Three tracks from the brand new album from the Rolling Stones, which is their 25th studio album. Foreign Tongues is the name of the album.

0: I reckon Percy's picked some good ones there, especially the last two. Haven't heard any of the album. We didn't play the big track, which was the one radio stations are playing. The tracks we featured were, I don't usually give you the names of the tracks, but I've got them here, courtesy of Percy the Pommy Bastard from God Save the King Street, Taree. Track one was Jealous Lover. Track two, Divine Intervention. And three, one that Cosmic the Cowboy on Dude Ranch would like, Ringing Hollow, the 25th studio album for the Rolling Stones. And as mentioned, both Mick and Keith, 82, turning 83 this year. The album, getting some pretty good reviews. Most are giving it 4 out of 5. What's that? 80 out of 100? Some are a bit higher than that. Some are a bit lower. Well, it's good to see that two Bob presenters have been getting behind NAIDOC Week. 50 years of Deadly. Tomorrow is the last day of NAIDOC Week. It's been going since last Sunday. And some of the presenters are featuring music celebrating NAIDOC Week. In Roots and Reggae tomorrow, Dr. Dub will be playing First Nations artists and will feature No Fixed Address live at St Kilda's Prince of Wales Hotel in Naarm, Melbourne. Recorded by Melbourne's Free PBS on the 2nd of November 1981. No Fixed Address were regular visitors to this area, performing at various local venues during the 80s, including one of Two Bob's Wingham Brush concerts. You can hear the entire live set in Roots and Reggae tomorrow, Sunday, from 2 to 4pm on Two Bob Radio. Also, Tony, who's doing the Blue Show from 12 to 2, will be featuring First Nations artists as well. And Spin Doctor, my good mate, who does the Record Shack at 9 o'clock on a Sunday. He'll be featuring two of three albums tomorrow evening of First Nations artists. Now, Two Bob been playing First Nations artists for a hell of a long time. We actually had the Koori program where, if I can say, Narralingi kicked off from many years back. We're talking about First Nations artists. Emma Donovan appeared at the Yarboon Festival earlier this year on the 26th of January, 2026. You may have heard some of these tracks before. Yarboon was held at Victoria Park Camperdown, Sydney. The recordings, a little bit odd, a few jumps here and there. Still sounds good though. Emma Donovan, live, Yarboon Festival.
1: Dave.

one verse and it says, no matter how many times we get lost and things change, we still got that spirit in our eyes. And I dedicate that song always to our mob and our people. We find our way. We find our way through family and through country. I want to invite a very beautiful Jinda on stage with me. She come out before swinging. Our Wiradjuri sister, Dulugu, everybody, please make her welcome. A couple of years back, just shortly after we lost our Bundjalung and Kiwe Warong songman himself, Uncle Archie. Uncle Archie left an amazing foundation called Singing Up Our Futures. And I had the opportunity of collaborating with an artist by the name of Kian. And we wrote this one song called Take No More. And it's about black fellas showing up, feeling like we have a place, taking up space. We wrote about that in this song. And I want to dedicate it to everybody that was in that march today and came down here to the park. Continuing a practice that we do on these days to keep our families strong and our voice heard. Can you help me out with the verse? Can we do a little practice? If I sing this one line, we show up, take no more. Can you sing that? Let's have a practice together.

everybody, please make her welcome. Thank you, sister. So I just want to share with you, I had some family up on stage earlier, Will Jarrett and his two boys, Taz and Sam. And if they're around, please come and join me for a song, my Gugu. You and your beautiful sons that I was talking about before. And we'll do this song called Goombanga Lady. I hope yous are around, Russ. I missed them when they got off stage. Anyway, how you mob feeling out there, all right? Maybe we just go straight into, hang on, because they're not here. Let's do March on Freedom's Highway. Yeah, is that all right? Sorry, we might save that song until they come out. Again, I just want to say big love to Yarbin for having us and to everybody that marched this morning. Here's a little song about our freedom and our highway and thinking of all the mob that used that time to come and show up and stand beside us. Thank you, mob.

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1: Yeah, I've played that a bit lately. Featured on Thursday night on Absolutely Live. It was Emma Donovan live at Yabun or Yabun Festival, 26th of January this year. We heard it on the Community Radio Network. Hope to hear more live music from the Community Radio Network. They used to have them years back, but I suppose funding making it a little bit harder if they haven't got the funding to fund recording live music at festivals. I'd like to thank Kevin the Koori from Kooringat for recommending that album or that live recording be featured on Uncle Bob and His Mate Show tonight. Scoreboard, it's Uncle Bob 2, the Listener 2. We've got some interesting quizzes coming up soon, around about after intermission. Selection from Aussie Bob from Kangaroo Street, Taree. He was down the Royal Hotel and tells us that the Valerie Trails have got a new EP coming out soon and thought we'd play some tracks from that and a track or two from their album they released last year, which was the Two Bob Album of the Week called Winter Palace. A little bit about the Valerie Trails. Not sure if they're still a three piece. I think they're a four piece now. Brisbane indie rock band led by Andrew Bauer, singer, songwriter, guitar player. Winter Palace was their fifth album. Where's Aussie Bob been? He just thought that was mostly their debut album. You'll have to chase up some of their previous albums. Now, one of their previous albums was an album called Buffalo Speeding. And the EP coming out soon called Buffalo Speedway has tracks from Buffalo Speeding, but done new recordings of some of the songs from that album. Well, here they are on Uncle Bob and His Mate Show, courtesy of Aussie Bob from Kangaroo Street, Taree, the Valerie Trails. And we'll kick off with the title track of the album, released last year, which was a Two Bob Album of the Week called Winter Palace.

0: Yeah, that's what you call giving the listener some foreplay. The Valerie Trails, two tracks from their 2025 album called Winter Palace, and two tracks from their forthcoming EP, which is coming out soon. Thanks to Aussie Bob from Kangaroo Street Tari for recommending the Valerie Trails to Uncle Bob's this evening.
1: Welcome to intermission.

That's another track from the album that we kicked off Uncle Bob and His Mate Show with, Sunshine Brothers, Rebel Yellow, 2006, recommended by the dub man from Old Barbados. Scoreboard, Uncle Bob 2, you, the listener, in brackets, 2. It's time for the mystery band. Now, the mystery band is having a birthday, this album. It's having a birthday. That's the first hint.

Cosmic Cowboy Bob, a Dude Ranch fame, was down there at the Royal Hotel last Thursday. I saw him over there chatting up Wilma. Tell you what, she chats up everyone. I think she likes cowboys as well. Well, Cosmic put this quiz together. It's an album released in July 1996. The album is having a 30th birthday.

Okay. You got to tell us the name of the band, the mystery band, and the name of the album. Now, the album's a little bit unusual. The title says there's 12 tracks on the album, but there's actually only 10. Don't know where the other two went, but they were never on it. I think the mystery band were having a joke with all of us, including Cosmic. Name the band, name the album. 2 points. Just name the band, that's 1 point. Uncle Bob gets the other one. Here we go. 6552620. Don't know where the other two went, but they were never on it. I think the mystery band were having a joke with all of us, including Cosmic. Name the band, name the album. 2 points. Just name the band.

0: Well, we got the name of the band, but what's the name of the album?
1: No More Callers, Please for the competition. We have a winner.
0: Sort of.
1: Stand by for the announcement of the winner and the answer.
0: But what's the name of the album? I said there was the title 12 tracks, but there's only 10 when you look at the numbers. There's no number 11 or 12. Okay, we'll continue with this album a little bit more with that great track called Help Me Scrape the Mucus of My Brain. Off My Brain, Bob. Get it right.
2: I guess it's something in my brain.

It's a shame when morning hurts. 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It's the nature of my being. I took some money from your purse. And that Frenchman loves to party. And I know he's not to blame. But the way you're looking at me, baby, I just can't help but feel ashamed. 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
1: Scoreboard, Uncle Bob 3, you, the listener, 3. Sue from Lansdowne gave us a call and she said, I think it's Ween, Gene and Dean Ween. And I said, yes, you are correct, Sue, but do you know the name of the album? And she said, no. The name of the album, as mentioned, there's only 10 tracks on the album. Ween, 12 Golden Country Greats was the name of the album. Released July 1996, a former Two Bob album of the week. 30th birthday, 3-3. It's the third of one of those competitions where it's name the artist, but the listener couldn't name the album that the tracks were played from. Time for a selection from Helen the Hipster from Hillville. It's an album that we've been all enjoying down here at Two Bob, including Uncle Bob, Leah Senior's album, Point Road Night. Helen the Hipster from Hillville was down there, and she was very pleased that her recommendation will be featured right now. How's it going, Helen? You going good? Yep, you're looking well. Don't forget, that's where all the mates meet on a Thursday night, the Royal Hotel, to discuss music, you know, parties we can all go to, okay? We can all dress up, do a bit of cross-dressing. Yep. We can swap partners down there if you want to. What do you reckon? Who wants me? Don't think anyone wants you, mate.

0: Hey, that's something everyone can enjoy.
1: Yeah, it's pretty high up on the charts down here at 2 Bob. Leah Sr's brand new album called Point Road Night came recommended to us by Royal Hotel member Helen the Hipster from Hillville. Scoreboard, Uncle Bob 3, The Listener 3. Now last week, Uncle Bob, I think it was 4-4 at one time, and Uncle Bob scored some good goals last week and ended up winning 8-4. Yep, okay. The next quiz comes from Good Mate, Spin Doctor.

0: G'day everyone, welcome to the Record Shack. I'm your host, Spin Doctor.
1: Well, Spin Doctor tomorrow night, he's going to be featuring some First Nations artists, recognising NAIDOC Week, and two of the albums out of the three from First Nations artists, Coloured Stone and Roger Knox. That's tomorrow night with the Record Shack with Spin Doctor. As mentioned, Spin Doctor's got a blues quiz lined up right now. The first hint is the album is having a birthday.

The album was released in July 1966. The album's having a 60th birthday. Spin Doctor tells us that the album, which we need to know, was also known as the Beano album. The Beano album. Nothing to do with Al Beano. It's nothing to do with Johnny Winter and his brother Edgar. I like to point that out first. I knew I'd get, if I said Beano, someone would say Al Beano. No. Beano. Beano, in fact, according to Spin Doctor, was a British children's comic. And on the cover of the album, one of the members is reading a Beano comic. That's why the album is also known as the Beano album. When it comes to British blues boom of the 60s albums, this one, according to Spin Doctor, would be pretty close to being up the top. You're going to tell us the name of the album and the name of the artist playing. Not all, I'm just the band will be good enough. Name of the band, name the album. 65526200. Once again, a point if you get the band right, another point if you name the album.

a 60th birthday, released July 1966. Name the band, name the album.

No more callers, please, for the competition. We have a winner. Stand by for the announcement of the winner and the answer.

0: Hey, that's a great record, man.
1: Yeah. We want to know the name of the album and the band. It was an album released July 1966. So it's having a 60th birthday this month. It was their debut studio album. Came recommended to us by Spin Doctor of the Record Shack fame. Blues Breakers, John Mayall with Eric Clapton. Also known as the Beano album. If you look at the cover, Eric Clapton is not looking at the camera. He's looking at the Beano children's comic, a British children's comic, in fact. And Spin Doctor, and he should know, possibly the best of the British blues boom time in the 60s, that album. Well done to Bruce from Edinburgh Drive. I said to Bruce, you know the Impartial Observer, because he lives up near you. And he said, yeah, I know the Impartial Observer. He's a pretty cool guy. He knows his music. Well, Bruce, you know your music as well, mate. You got the listeners 2 points, which brings the music quiz. Uncle Bob 3, the listener 5. At least one more quiz, Uncle Bob's chance to draw. I don't think we might have time for a penalty shootout. So first past the post, possibly. Okay. We're going to go into a selection from The Mysterious Lady from Cookenback Island. Nusantara Beat is the name of the album, self-titled, released this year.

Thanks to the mysterious lady or woman from Kookaburra Island for your recommendation, Nusantara Beat out of Indonesia. Our final quiz, it's worth 2 points. Uncle Bob can draw, he can't win. Draw's pretty good though. As mentioned, no time for a penalty shootout. What's that? Make it 3 points. Yeah, good idea. 3 points. I can win. Thank you for mentioning that. Smarter than what I think or thought. I can win 6-5. You can win 8-3. Okay. Now you got to get everything correct here. Name the band. Name the album. What's that? That's a bit harsh. What can I do? Going to put it all on, all down. Okay, yep, I'm going to name the band. Name the band. Now, this album has been selected by former 2 Bob music director, Ken Make 'em Break 'em, a former 2 Bob album of the week, June 1994. You got to tell us the name of the band. It was their third studio album. 3 points. 6-5, 5-2, 6-2, 00.

Scoreboard, final result. Uncle Bob, 3. The listener, 8. Well done, Lisa from Cape Street, Tuncurry. She knew both. The name of the band, Underground Lovers, and the name of the album, Dream It Down. A former 2 Bob album of the week, June 1994. I'd like to thank former 2 Bob music director,

0: can make them break them, with the former Two Bob album of the week. Thank you very much. 8-3. Well, take us out, an album. It's sort of a find in Two Bob's library. Celebrating NAIDOC Week. Wurrumpi Band. From the Carnivali Live on Tour in 1993 of Regional Centres. Three live tracks will take us up to the end of Uncle Bob's this evening and into CRN's Roots and Reggae.
1: All right.
0: Hey.
1: You see this black fella here?
0: Yeah.
1: See this black fella here?
0: Yeah.
1: I don't come from city. I don't come from farm. I come from the bush.
0: Where do you come from?

County. Stand up and be counted. Stand up and be counted.

I don't think they ever made a live album. I've been searching, but that was a good find. Live on tour, Carnivali, 1993, of original areas. Three tracks from Rumpy Band. Thanks for listening. Thanks to the mates who recommended music. Thanks to the lucky people who won the quiz. Yep, Uncle Bob went down badly. 8-3. Going to leave you with CRN's Roots and Reggae. Back next week for another exciting episode of Uncle Bob and His Mate Show. 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Good night.

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From Warramai and Biripi land on the Barrington coast, you're tuned to Sister Selector's Roots and Reggae show, coming to you from Buckets Radio in Gloucester. McDick's intro piece gets us started, then we hear from Balinese singer, songwriter and multi-instrumentalist Chara Gung from the central coast of New South Wales. Thanks for tuning in.

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And with Nigerian and Dutch heritage from her forthcoming EP, this is 24-year-old multi-instrumentalist Cassinda from Melbourne with This Life.

with Japanese-Australian heritage, Miyazawa on Yakitori, which translates to grilled chicken, and Kasinda before her with This Life. Since the USA is celebrating 250 years of independence, here's some American artists. This is Soul Shop, featuring iconic American blues guitarist Duke Robillard and Andy Basford, a guitarist who played with Dennis Brown and Toots and the Maytals, and is a recipient of a Jamaican Federation of Musicians Award for outstanding contributions to the Jamaican music industry.

Hey Australia, Andy Bassford here, guitarist to the stars, from Dennis Brown through Supercat, Toots and the Maytals, Monty Alexander, and many more. 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

from their new expanded edition of their 2011 self-titled album on the Easy Star record label. This is Californian band The Expanders with Gone Away in Dub. Before them, Colorado production collective The Autos with Washington DC, multi-instrumentalist singer and producer Christos DC on Never Get a Good Shot Dub. And at the top, from their album Two Guitars, One Sound, Duke Robillard and Soul Shot on Mellow Man. Next on the Roots and Reggae Show, on one of his final recordings, the late Lee Scratch Perry.

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I said peace. 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No peace. 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Chris Natrell. Chris Catrell. 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What happened to him? Chris Natrell. And the big Chris Fatwell. And two fat fire. No, reggae teeth. Bob Marley dead. Peter Tosh dead. Catalyte dead. Coxon dead. Duke Reed dead. Evil dead.

German electronic duo Jan St. Werner and Andy Toma as Mouse on Mars, with the late Lee Scratch Perry on State of Emergency. It comes from their new album together called Spatial No Problem. Featuring more artists no longer with us, this is the newly reissued Don't Throw Stone by Trinity with the Roots Radix over the Tri-Rhythm.

West Indian, African, French and Spanish heritage, UK singer André Espuge with Italian musician Stefano De Santis on Wanna Know What's On Your Mind.

accompanied by Roberto Sanchez and the fabulous Swiss studio band The 18th Parallel, German Congolese artist Young Culture with Mystic Revelation and Dub Revelation. Before them, Brazil's Junior Dread with Swiss Sound System, Little Lion Sound, One Can't Stop Reggae Music. I'm Sister Selector and you've been tuned to the Roots and Reggae Show from Buckets Radio in Gloucester and syndicated across Australia, courtesy of the Community Radio Network. 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

0: Yes, yes, y'all, it is that time. Time once again for 1200 Degrees, episode 287. As heard across the nation, with thanks to the Community Radio Network. This is yours truly, DJ D, back at it once again and in the mix. Well, actually, it's not yours truly in the mix on this episode. It's my son, DJ O. He is turning double digits. So I figured to celebrate, let's air one of his mixes. To be honest, I've loved all his mixes, but this is one of the faves. This is his mix that he created for my other radio show called 1212s, where we are featuring 100 DJs from around the globe, creating a mix from 12 of their 12-inch vinyl records. Now, of course, he has used some of his mama's 12-inch records for this mix, but definitely loving hearing this one again. It's been a moment. Now, he did create this one when he was a couple of years younger, but I wanted to take a moment to send a very big happy birthday to DJ O and welcome to the land of double digits, as well as some pretty cool 12-inch vinyl right here about to go down. So get ready and turn those radios all the way up for DJ O in the mix, throwing down 12 of his mama's 12-inch vinyl records. Here we go, 1200 Degrees, episode 287. Let's go.
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0: Listening to 1200 Degrees, episode 287. As heard across Australia, with thanks to the Community Radio Network. This is yours truly, DJ D, aka Mama D, a very happy mama, hearing my son, DJ O, in the mix right there. A few years back, this one was recorded throwing down 12 of his mama's 12-inch vinyl records, and boy, did this one also take me back on a journey through time, hitting some 12s that I've had since I was a teenager, since I was early double digits. We are celebrating him turning double digits, so happy birthday, DJ O, sending you all the very best and so much love from your mama. We love you, and of course from the whole family. We love you, DJ O, and I think it's high time for another mix soon from you, so I look forward to that when that one happens. For now though, you can check out past episodes on my Mixcloud under DJ D Worldwide. And as always, you can hit me up online via social media, in particular via Instagram, and under that same tag, DJ D Worldwide, where I do love to share videos of these radio show intros. Yours truly, Mama D, getting down on the decks, often on the 7-inch vinyl tip. So until next week, wishing you all a wonderful one. Once again, sending best wishes to you, DJ O. Let's party. And of course, I'll be back same time, same channel next week to do it up all again and go on another musical journey through time via vinyl. Wishing you all a wonderful one with many thanks for tuning into this one. Sending you much love. Peace out, y'all.
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2: Jump, jump, jump, jump, jump, jump, jump, jump, jump, jump, jump, jump, jump, jump, jump, jump, jump, jump, jump, jump, jump, jump, jump, jump, jump, jump, jump, jump, jump, jump, jump, jump, jump, 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
6: You are now locked into 1212s as heard across Australia with thanks to the Community Radio Network. This is yours truly, DJ D. I will be with you for the next hour as we explore this amazing project called 1212s, where we are endeavouring to hit all corners of the globe to feature 100 DJs creating a mix from 12 of their 12-inch vinyl records. Now, this episode is episode 35. We will actually be throwing back to mix number 17 of 1212s, which features a DJ hailing out of Sydney, Australia, that goes by the name of DJ D. That's right, yours truly is the DJ up in the mix for this episode, and definitely looking forward to sharing 12 of my 12-inch vinyl records with all of you right here, right now. Normally what I would do at this point is introduce that DJ with a bit of a background of, I guess, achievements and things that they've gotten up to in their DJ careers. So I'll do my best to let you know a little bit more about myself. So I have been known as Australia's premier female turntablist, and that's possibly also down to having competed in a number of DMC as well as DJ competitions. Now, most notably, going back to 2005, I was the only female competitor at the DMC Championships and took 8th place at the Nationals that year. I came back pretty much a decade later and took 3rd place in the New South Wales heats in 2015, as well as in 2020, taking that number 8 slot once again for the Australian DMC Championships and at the Nationals, that is. Also receiving, and honoured to receive this one, an endorsement from Pioneer DJ Australia. Now, I also did hit that number 8 slot in another DJ competition held by Cocaine, and that was the Monkey Wasn't Funky competition. That was quite recent as well, in 2020. So definitely hitting that number 8 in a lot of cases, and very, very honoured too. Some notable tours that I've done have included artists such as Blackstreet, 112, Redman, the DOC, soon to come DJ Maceo from De La Soul, also the Jodeci tour, that's right, Casey and JoJo, plus Montel Jordan, Africa Islam, Ricky Bell from Bell Biv DeVoe, as well as Eminem's Green Lantern, and on a number of occasions, Naughty by Nature, plus a bunch of others. So one other thing that I absolutely love is low riding, and I do have a 6.4 Impala and have been honored to be able to host a number of artists via the 6.4 as well, including Exhibit, as well as King Quest from the Outlaws, the Alcoholics, DJ Yellow of NWA, that was a moment, Curtis Young, which is Dr. Dre's son, also Eric Wright, Easy E's son, Spice One, Freedom Williams, Ty Dolla Sign, Master Ace, and a bunch of others as well. So definitely have had some amazing moments. I've been on the air since 1999, and yes, there's a lot more that I can tell you, but I'm really keen to get back up in the mix for this mix. And this will be a throwback to mix number 17 of 1212s. How about we do it right here, right now? Let's go.
7: Hey, yo, man, check dig. Listen up. It don't get no bigger than this. You in a mix with Australia's premier female turntablist, man. DJ D, and that's my girl. This your boy Roscoe. We rock with the best of them, and we get it in with DJ D. She gonna get you what you need. You can believe that.
1: It's upon the hour to come amongst you and amaze you with absolute incredible out-of-this-world type sounds. 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Here we go.

0: also like to add that we've now reached the 3.5 minute mark of this song. 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
0: Now, if this record is being played at a club, disco, lounge, house, basement, or block party, car stereo, stoop, or at any other social gathering,

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0: Yeah. LL Cool J in the house, you know what I'm saying? UPMG in effect, snapping necks, cashing large checks. Open up, believing can coach you, you know what I'm saying? 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All my friends know that. Mix the master down.

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0: JD, let's do it!
1: Yes, yes, you are locked into 1212s. This is episode 35 featuring yours truly, DJ D, up in the mix, spinning 12 of my 12-inch vinyl records. And boy, have I loved taking this journey back through some of my favorite 12s from back in the day. So we kicked it all off with some 1989 flavor, De La Soul, definitely a fave, Say No Go, and it was the No Dope mix straight off this 12-inch record. That then took us into some 1990 flavor with some Digital Underground, Do What You Like, followed by some Rampage and EPMD, also some 1990 flavor right there. Had to hit a little bit of DJ Cool thereafter with Old School Stylin', and of course one of my favorite 12s, 1993 flavor with Dr. Dre and Ed Lover, with a track called Back Up Off Me. Absolutely love that one because it samples McFadden and Whitehead's Ain't No Stopping Us Now, which I do have on 7, but as you know, strictly 12 right here, right now for this mix. So, number 6, we hit some Father MC 1990 flavor once again with Do For You. And that takes us into pretty much where we are right here, right now, with some 1978 flavor about to drop, Cheryl Lynn and Got To Be Real. So definitely going to hit you with a few more to make up that 12. And thank you for joining me thus far on this journey through some of my favorite 12-inch vinyl records from back in the day. All right, well, how about we get back into this mix? Yours truly, DJ D, right here, right now, up in the mix for mix number 17 of 1212s. Here we go.

for me, myself, and I.

my path. Just keep on the tooth and up so I don't get an aftermath. But if I do, I'll calmly punch them in the 4th day of July. 'Cause they try to mess with 3rd degree, that's me, myself, and I.

That's right, y'all. You are tuned into 1212s as heard around Australia with thanks to the Community Radio Network. This is yours truly, DJ D. I've not only been your host for this episode, episode 35, I've also been the DJ creating the mix, which was mix number 17 of 1212s. The last I recall mentioning, we had talked about playing some Cheryl Lynn 1978 flavor with Got To Be Real. It was also the original sample for the track that I played prior to that one, By Father MC 1990 flavor with Do For You. That was then followed by some 1970s. I've also been the DJ creating the mix, which was mix number 17 of 1212s. The last I recall mentioning, we had talked about playing some Cheryl Lynn 1978 flavor with Got To Be Real. It was also the original sample for the track that I played

That actually also samples one of my all-time favorite tracks, perhaps my favorite, by Funkadelic called Knee Deep. And so does the next one that we threw down. It was some 1991 flavor by Digital Underground and Kiss You Back. That was then chased with some 1980 flavor by Lakeside, a track that was sampled by Coolio in the 90s called Fantastic Voyage. And that leads us to the number 12 track. That's right, the 12th 12-inch vinyl record that I'm about to throw down right here, right now for mix number 17. And it's one that I used to love throwing down at live gigs, all because it would almost always result in at least a few of the people on the dance floor looking over with a surprised look on their face, and I absolutely love that. It's by Ronnie Hudson and the Street People, called West Coast Pop Lock, released in 1982. It features a very notable lyrical sample that was made famous by Tupac and his track California Love. So get ready to hear this one. It also does sample some Roger, So Rough, So Tough. So I'm about to throw this one down to take out not just the number 12 slot for my 12-inch vinyl records, but also to take out this episode 35 of 1212s. Now, we will be back again, same time, same channel, to do it all again, this time featuring another DJ up in the mix, and it might just be another female DJ up in the mix for this next episode. So be sure to tune in once again and stay locked as we feature a lot more DJs up in the mix. We are only just about to hit DJ number 34 of 1212, so we do have a little way to go yet. However, each week has been super, super dope. So once again, thank you to all that have tuned in thus far. Be sure to stay tuned and also show us some love online. We are on most social networks under 1212, that's 1200 and then the word TWELVES. On social networks including Instagram, Twitter and Facebook, and of course Mixcloud as well. So be sure to check us out online. Until then, wishing you all a wonderful one, and we'll see you same time, same channel next week. Peace out, y'all.

0: to the lyricist. Cause it's all about the spirit. Don't talk about them things if you don't live it. Them little nerds, they always mimic. I spot the lie in every lyric. I can hear if you bang just from a snippet. And we're trying to jump barriers like we ain't got a ticket. Them offices weren't made for us, they like for us to visit. And drop a little record for their image. Yeah, it makes us livid. I said to Sheriff.
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Here's Esso, Don't Worry About It, K-Man, signing out. Peace.

0: BBC News with Govinda Gill. Iran's Foreign Minister Abbas Araghchi has arrived in Oman ahead of scheduled negotiations with the United States. Mr. Araghchi said Iran had kept its word on the memorandum of understanding that formed the basis of the collapsed ceasefire, but that it would only work if there was mutual compliance. A US delegation led by Vice President J.D. Vance is also expected in Oman later today. Here's Joe Inwood.
1: The thing they've got to get sorted first is getting the Strait of Hormuz open and keeping it open, because that's been the flashpoint. The issue we've had is the whole thing was very vague, and there's lots of room for misinterpretation, or if we say selective interpretation of things, because what seems to have happened is that the Iranians have said the Strait of Hormuz will be opened on their terms, and the Americans seem to have said the Strait of Hormuz will be open however we like it to be open, and those two things have clashed, and that's why we've seen these confrontations over the recent weeks that have put the whole thing in such jeopardy.
0: The US government has made the first ever compensation payments to people affected by a mysterious illness known as Havana syndrome. American diplomats stationed in the Cuban capital first reported falling ill and hearing piercing sounds at night in 2016. More from Joanna Keane.
2: More than 1,000 reports have been made, not just from US personnel in Havana, but from staff stationed in China, Europe and Washington. Symptoms include nosebleeds, headaches and vision problems, with one victim saying it felt like a dentist on steroids drilling in her right ear. There's long been speculation that microwave or other electronic warfare was being used. There were reports that Russia was to blame, but US intelligence has previously said it's unlikely that a foreign power was involved.
0: The Trump administration has summoned several New York Times journalists after they reported on security concerns involving the new Air Force One. The National Press Club described the decision to issue the subpoenas as an extraordinary assault on freedom of the press. Elitra Naismith reports.
3: The new Air Force One was a gift to President Trump from Qatar. It's a plush, retrofitted Boeing 747 with $400 million of improvements. Donald Trump wanted it ready as soon as possible. But the New York Times reported this week that the jet lacks some of the advanced security features of its predecessor, including anti-missile capabilities. It said the Secret Service requested the new plane be switched back to the old Air Force One as a security precaution for part of President Trump's trip to the NATO summit in Ankara.
0: Nigeria's army says it's lost several officers during a month-long operation to rescue 44 schoolchildren and teachers abducted in Oyo State in May. The military says several suspects were arrested in a nationwide operation that dismantled the kidnappers' network. The children, who spent nearly 2 months in captivity, are receiving medical treatment before being reunited with their families. The Nigerian presidency said no ransom had been paid. World News from the BBC. Ukraine's President Volodymyr Zelensky says 11 people were injured in the latest overnight Russian bombardment of Kyiv. He said civilian infrastructure, residential buildings, offices and a seminary were damaged. There were also strikes in Ukraine's Odessa region. Officials say 2 people were killed. Uganda's government says at least 16 people have died from hunger in recent weeks in the northeastern region of Karamoja due to prolonged drought. A statement from Uganda's prime minister said thousands of families have been left without food as the dry spells has destroyed crops. Experts say the region's recurring food shortages are driven by a combination of climate change, insufficient rainfall, deforestation and overgrazing. Officials in southern Spain say emergency teams finally have the upper hand over the raging wildfires that have killed at least a dozen people this week. Calmer winds and cooler temperatures have helped. Our correspondent Guy Hedgeco is in Almería.
4: It is still raging. Efforts to contain it are continuing. We're told that there are 500 firefighters currently battling the blaze. I'm in Los Gallardos, which is very near where the fire started last Thursday, and a number of water planes have just been flying overhead, carrying water to the site of the fire. We're told that more than 6,000 hectares have now been burned in this area. 1,400 people are evacuated. The good news is that temperatures have dropped slightly today, so we're not seeing quite the same heat that we had been seeing over the last few days.
0: At the Wimbledon tennis tournament, 2 Czech players will face each other in the women's singles final today. Karolina Muchová and Linda Noskova will compete for their first Grand Slam. It will be the third time in 4 years that a Czech player has won the women's title. Today is Noskova's first Wimbledon final. That's the latest BBC News.
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0: 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That is so cool. 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And don't forget that Community Radio Plus app and put that on your phone as well. Yep. Tekka's Rock and Blues Show is the program playing the newest rock for you, the newest rock and blues, our acoustic segment every hour, plus some classic rock. Got some great live tracks for you as well, and some good news to tell you in just a few moments. Recommended by, and as recommended by the CBAA Network, we're required to mention that this little program may have some occasional coarse language, but I'd like to give a big, huge shout out to all our great volunteers, our SES services across the country, all the emergency services, hospital staff from top to bottom, truckers, cabbies, and everyone that's working nights or day shift, the police department and the AMBOs. Great to have you on board, as if we have. I hope so. Got some great stuff for you in this week's program. We kicked it off with the Inui by the boys from Detroit. Isn't that a good little shuffle blues thing? I love it. We call it a loper blues song. Nikki T and the Snake Charmers off their brand new album called Eight Ain't Wasting Time, independent release. Hey, check the boys on Facebook. Nikki T and the Snake Charmers. He's 63, is Nikki T. Coming up in the first hour for you, a lady from, I don't know where she's from, Beverly Guitar Watkins, bit of Head of Clay, Blackstone Cherry off the current album Screaming in the Sky, and bit of Downchild Blues Band, the boys from Canada, who originally were the band that spawned the Blues Brothers, believe it or not. They've been around over 50 years, and this is a great live track from Toronto. Lockie Doley, who, I've got to tell you this, I just got the new Joe Bonamassa album. It is called Live in Cork, The Spirit of Rory, and it's a brand new album. I'm just looking at it. I'm not going to play it this week, but we're going to start next week. It is the best live album, and of course, there's a couple of guys on Facebook said, yeah, he done his best at it, but, you know, he could have done better. I think it is the best. Rory Gallagher would be absolutely thrilled to the back teeth with this album, as am I. Great album. That's coming up for you. It'll be released. I'm talking of Lockie Doley. He played keyboards on this tour in the UK. Our very own Mahalia Barnes was one of the backup singers as well. So there's a bit of Aussie stuff in this. Top album. That's coming up for you next week. But we've got Lockie Doley. He put up a best of on Facebook for us to download for free, which I had most of the songs, but I thought, yeah, damn it, we'll do it again. Probably been remastered since the last time. So that's coming up for you as well. Some great acoustic stuff. A new one. New acoustic duo from Melbourne, Sydney. No, beg your pardon, Sydney. Is Shane Flew and Matt Ross. They're coming up for you as well. Bit of classic rock by Free for you. Muddy Watt is a German band for you. That's coming up. Stevie Ray Vaughan featuring Luann Barton off that album recorded live in 1972. Jack Clement's studio with very young Stevie Ray and Luann Barton, who'd done a lot of vocals and stuff with him in the early days as well. Bit of archive rock with Fog Hat for you. A new one to the playlist, the boy from Canada, Garrett T. Willey, off his new album Bill's Cafe. Bit of Dave Hole coming up for you. I love this, off his album The Live One. Dave Hole. Mr. Black and Blues off the album Heavy Medicine. Love that as well. Bit of rock and roll. A bit of girl rock. Another great track by Australia's own Rose Carleo Band. Geez, I reckon it's a great album if you haven't got it. More live stuff down hour number two. Too Slim and the Tail Draggers. Got a couple of tracks off the Rolling Stones' brand new album, which is called Foreign Language. Haven't got the whole album yet, but they've just put out a couple of singles. So that's coming up for you in hour number two. Hey, and a ton more as well. You know the deal. Stay with me. Without you guys, we got Jack. Okay, let's get into stuff. The boys from, I think they're Melbourne, Dave Trimboli and the guys, Head of Clay off the latest album. And this is You Can't Break Me. Great to have your company. G'day, guys.
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0: Yeah, isn't that a great track? It could be a brand new album track, couldn't it? But that goes back to 1999. It's a lady called Beverly Guitar Watson, who I don't know much about, but this is that's off her album from 1999. She passed away in 2019. She was from Atlanta, Georgia. She was 80 years of age. I wish I'd have known more about the lady. She would have done that when she was about 60, I guess. And that's I'm Gonna Rock Some More. I just love it. The big horn section, the big jump blues, good stuff. And before that, Australia's Own, Head of Clay. You Can't Break Me. Some people have tried. Hey, this is Tech's Rock and Blues Show. 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You can grab us on Facebook. That'd be brilliant as well. Tech's Tracks, or one word, lowercase, TECKAS Tracks, and there we will be. Okay, the newie by the boys from, you guessed it, Kentucky. This is Blackstone Cherry off their latest album, Screaming in the Sky. Thanks to Mascot Records, Chris Robbo and the boys. This is Out of Pocket. You're a Tech.
1: You want to rock? Tech has got that. You want blues? Tech has got that too. Turn it up to 11. That's how we roll right here.

0: Yeah, another great big horn section for you. Isn't that a good track? Thank you very much. Oops, don't want to get too excited, Tech. That's Downchild from Canada. They were the band that spawned the movies, the two movies of Blues Brothers. They've been around well over 50 years, had quite a few line change-ups, whatever you call it. A lot of different people playing. Jeff Healey played with them for a while as well. But the main two that have stayed, that was Chuck Jackson doing the vocals and some harp work, and Donnie Walsh is the guitarist and the founder of Downchild Blues Band, and that was recorded live at the Palais Royal in Toronto, 2007. It's been so long. Live. Before that, bit gutsy, aren't they? That is Blackstone Cherry, Out of Pocket, the brand new he called Screaming in the Sky. And thanks to Mascot Records. Good on you, Chris Robbo. What a set of vocal pipes has that boy got. Tekka's Rock and Blues Show is the program right across the country. Great to have your company. Okay, I mentioned Lockie Doley before. He's playing on, he has played on Joe Bonamassa's brand new album, The Spirit of Rory, which we'll start playing for you next week. Best live album for this year for me. Just brilliant. And Rory would be absolutely stoked to know how good are versions of his songs. I can tell you what's on the album. I'm looking at it right here. Oh, as he drops it on the floor. Cradle Rock, Walk on Hot Coals, Tattooed Lady, I Wonder Who, Calling Card, Who's That Coming? Messing with the Kid, Bullfrog Blues, that's the fun we're going to play for you next week. Treat a Right, Bad Penny, A Million Miles, and As the Crow Flies, and Back on My Stomping Ground. Recorded at the Marquee Club, released just a matter of weeks ago. It was weeks ago. 49 years of age, is he? I just reckon the guy is an absolute master of his craft. Okay, this is Lockie Doley off a best album that he put up on Facebook. If you go have a look on his Facebook page, you may well still be there. He'll give you a free album. And this is one of the tracks, of course, originally done. I can remember the original because I'm old enough. Spencer Davis Group in 1966. This is our very own, Australia's own Doley version. Give me some lovin'.
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0: Yeah, the master of the 88 keys. That's Australia's own Lockie Dolly. Great player. And that is why he just done a tour with in Cork in Ireland with Joe Bonamassa, because Joe knew he was the best. And, of course, B3 Hammond and that whammy bar on his keyboard thing. Great player. Check the boy out on Facebook, Lockie Dolly, and the old Spencer Davis Group song. I reckon he beat it up. That's great. Give me some lovin'. Okay, it is time for our acoustic by two, my friends. A new duo from Sydney. That is Jay Flew and Matt Ross off their brand new album, Once Upon a Long Time Ago. This is System Music. You're with Tech. Where are you there?
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0: Yeah, there's something about a tin top guitar and a great female voice doing some blues. Isn't that a great track? A lady I haven't heard of before. It's a couple of years old. The album is called Dobro Singer. Her name is Abby Gardner, and that was a track called Down the Mountain, independent release, 49 years of age. I love it. And just listening to a tin top guitar or a full tin guitar, you can't beat the sound of it for some great blues. That's a good track. Before that, I like them guys as well. A new one by Oz's Shane Flew and Matt Ross off the album Once Upon a Long Time Ago and Sister Music. They're independent as well. Check them on Facebook. That, my friends, is our Acoustic by Two. Now we whip into some classic rock. 1972, Paul Rodgers and the guys. This is Free from 72. Can you believe it? Classic rock, Little Bit of Love.
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Yeah, man, hasn't he, the voice of rock, of course, that is Mr. Paul Rodgers, very young Paul Rodgers, I might add. That's Free, that's our classic rock. From 72, it was a single, Little Bit of Love, released on Island Records, and that is our classic rock for this hour. It is time for our instrumental break, and my friends, this is an outfit from, I don't know where they're from, put the kettle on though. This is Lil Red and Rooster off the album Soul Burnin' from this year. And this is a little thing called Step It Up. Kettle on. Hopefully you can find something to eat. I haven't.

0: Can't beat a good shuffle, can you? That is Lil Red and the Roosters off the album Soul Burnin', and a little thing called Step It Up. I hope you didn't spill your coffee or your drink of choice. Good track. Okay, bit of Muddy What with a question mark. That's an outfit from Germany off the new album called Neon Soul. It features Ina and Fabian Spang. And this is Voodoo Child. Check this out.
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0: Yeah, not a bad version of the old classic Hendrix tune for you, and that was Voodoo Child off the album Neon Sign from the boys from Germany. That's Muddy Watt, released on Howlin' Wolf Records. Good track, huh? Okay, it is time for our tribute album this week, and it goes down to Stevie Ray Vaughan featuring Luann Barton, who is, oh, just dropped my pen on the floor. There you go, Tech. Your reflexes aren't like they used to be. Yeah, good track, isn't it? This is Sugar Coated Love, recorded live at Jack Clement's studio in 1978. Luann Barton is 72. She's still playing, I believe, but the last album she had out was 2014. A great vocalist, and she was very young, way back in 1978. So this is our Stevie Ray Vaughan with Stevie on guitar, Luann Barton on female vocals. And this is recorded live. This is Sugar Coated Love.
1: Hey, it's Bill Murray over here in Atlanta, Georgia. Every week at this time, Tacka pays tribute to the late guitar legend Stevie Ray Vaughan. Stevie left us on the 27th of August, 1990, after just a short-lived career spanning 7 years. So here's another great track from the Texas Hurricane on Tacka's Rock and Blues Show.

0: Yeah, classic, isn't it? New one. That's Stevie Ray Vaughan featuring Lou Ann Barton back in 1978. Recorded live, and that's Sugar Coated Love. Okay, Archive Rock, 1974, off the album Energizer. This is Foghat, originally done by Buddy Holly, of course, 1956. But this is Energizer, 1974. Foghat, that'll be the day.
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0: Yeah, classic rock for you. That is, oh, give the keyboard player the finish. Turn it off. Hey, that was Foghat, our archive rock. That'll be the day. Okay, you're listening to Tekkers Rock and Blues show on the Community Radio Network. If your local station is staying with us for the second hour, hey, I can promise you more of the same. But if you're leaving us now, we'd love to have your company again next week on the station that you're on right now. Finishing off hour one is the new one by Garrett T. Willey from Canada. His brand new album called Blues Cafe. This is It Won't Get Done. Sure, of course it will.
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0: 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We're broadcasting from studios in Mildura, Victoria, Australia, our very own Community Radio Network and Hot FM 106.7. Hey, hour number two is underway, my friends. If you've just joined us, so good to have you back from last week. But if you've just, if you've come back from the other side, you're more than welcome. Great to have your company. Got some great stuff for you. And we kicked it off with the brand newie by a young guy, 25-year-old from Canada. His name is Garrett T. Willie, off his new album called Bill's Cafe, and It Won't Get Done, released on Sono Records. Good track. The album's a pearler. We'll be playing more in weeks to come. Okay, coming up in this hour, got a few new ones. Mr. Black and Blues, Australia's Own, bit of rock and roll by the boys from Sweden. I speak of Sneakbite. A new one by a lady from France, Elise Frank. Love this lady as well. Bit of girl rock, Rose Carleo Band, off that great new album, 42 Days. Bit of live stuff coming up as well by Too Slim and the Tail Draggers. Brace Yourself, the album's called. And we have the brand new single off the Rolling Stones' new album, Foreign Language. It is called Rough and Twisted. They've only got a couple of singles out where the album's not, oh, it should be due pretty soon. A new one by Sean Murphy. She's from nowhere near my place. And some acoustic stuff, a bit more rock, Spider down the track. If we get time, we've got the brand new single by Deep Purple off the album Splat. Yeah, good one. Okay, but let's get into the real stuff now. It is time for our Oz Classic Rock and Blues off the brand new album. Oh, brand new album was 23 years ago. The live album, which was called The Live One by Australia's Own, Dave Hull, the boy from over in the West. This is one of my favourite live albums from way back, thanks to Alligator Records. This is Dave Hull, and keep your motor running, baby, live.
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0: Yeah, that's probably the lopest, the most loping song, beg your pardon. That's a good track, though. I really dig that, man. That is Heavy Medicine by Australia's own Mr. Black and Blues, real name Michael Pollitt, from Melbourne, released on his record label, which is called, I've forgotten, Rebel, no, that's not it. Breakneck Records, that's what it is. And that is Heavy Medicine, the title name of his new album. And before that, we had Dave Hole. Isn't that a great track? Man, can he play slide. A brilliant player. Seen the guy a couple of times. Amazing. And now it is time for a bit of rock and roll, my friends. Get those stovepipe pants on, your winkle picker shoes, bit of Mr. Sheen on your head. That's what I use, Mr. Sheen. Bit of a polish. Okay, this is Snakebite from Sweden off the album Full Throttle. Nicky Warner is the guy. Of course, this song originally was done by Chuck Berry in 1959 and Australia's own Old 55 in probably back in the 70s. And this is a bit of rock and roll. You'll know this one. Almost Grown.
1: Rock and roll. Oh.

Yeah, dig it. Nice track. That's a two-speed rock and blues thing for you. That's a girl from France. Her name is Elise Frank off her brand new EP called I Didn't Pay For It. Sounds like me. And If You Need Me, thanks to Rough Records. The album's available in Australia through onlybluesmusic.com. I dig it. And before that, the old Almost Grown song by Snakebite from Sweden, off the album Full Throttle. Now it is time for a bit of girl rock, and this is another great ladies track, but there's a bloke singing on this, which Mr. Pontus Snibb from Sweden. He's 50, and we've been playing Pontus's stuff for quite a few years, but he jumped in and done a guitar and vocals on this track, and this is it's a girl band. This is Rose Carleo Band featuring Pontus Snibb off their brand new album 42 Days, thanks to Catalyst Publicity. And this is Dirtbound. You're with Tech.

0: Yeah, good live track, isn't it? That's one of my faves. We've been playing his stuff for quite a few years now. That is the boy from Washington, Too Slim, and the Tail Drag is recorded live. The album is called Breach Yourself, was released in 22. You can check his – it was on Viztone Records, and we thank them. You can get his website, tooslim.org. He's got some great albums. Big fan of Too Slim. His name is Too Slim Langford. Stop making a noise, will you, Tick? Good track, though, isn't it? I thought you'd dig that. And before that, the big voice of Rose Carleo featuring Ponta Snib from Sweden doing some backup vocals off their new album, her new album, 42 Days, thanks to Catalyst Publicity. Get on your cat and Dirt Band. Okay, it is time for our Acoustic by Two, and the boys from the UK are Dennis Greaves and Mark Feltham. They were part of Nine Below Zero. The album is called Duo, and this is Walk On. You're with Tech.
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0: He's got three albums out called Guitar Heroes 1, Volume 1, 2 and 3, released on Regal Records. You can check the boy on Facebook. These go back to this album's 2009. We only caught up on Facebook earlier this year. And I said, have you got any more albums? Because I found the original one that I'd had for years. And he said, you're going to play them. I said, I love what you've got. And then I found he sends us two more, number two and three. And that was volume number two. Check the boy on Facebook. And his name is Steve Flack, Guitar Heroes Volume 2, and Stop Breaking Down. Before that, Nine Below Zero. Now, I'm trying to rack me brain to remember who done that. So I did and Googled it. And found that song, Walk On, was originally written by Burt Bacharach in 1961. It was made famous by Dionne Warwick, but the country version that I can remember was Leroy Van Dyke. 1961. But a cool track just the same. Turn it into blues, I don't care how old it is, it sounds great in 2026. Hey, remember I'd mentioned the Rolling Stones? The brand new album is called Foreign Language. It's out now. And this is the first single off it. Rolling Stones, brand new, rough and twisted. Sounds like me.
1: You heard it here first. Another exclusive track.

0: Yeah, that's Australia's own Darren Jack from Sydney off his album I Don't Mess Up a Good Thing from 2001, Darren Jack. And he's still going well too. Got some great albums out over the last couple of decades, and that goes back to 24 years ago. Good one, Dags. And that was I Gotta Know, written by him. It was released on Black Market Music back then. Check the boy on Facebook. Okay, got time for one more. And this is the new one by the lady from... I think she's from Texas. Shawn Murphy. She used to do a lot of backup work for some of the big fellas like Eric Clapton and stuff. But, man, she's a good voice singer. Female vocalist, I beg your pardon. Got a good set of vocal pipes. She's 78. Good age, actually. Don't call me Ashley. Shawn Murphy off her brand new album, which is called Brand New Blues. And this is Flatlands. You're a tech.
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Yeah, good track, isn't it? That's Miss Sean Murphy off her album Brand New Blues from Omaha. That's where she's from. And Brand New Blues and Flatlands. I've just got a couple of trucking songs that I found. I'm going to play one of them for you next week. This is Truckin' Bill and Doc Guitar. Windscreen Wiper Blues. Check this out. Ten four, Big Budgie.

0: Yeah, good track, huh? That's coming up for you next week. I've got to play something for the truckies. I hope you dig it, all you boys with the big rigs out there. My son's one of them. Okay, that concludes Tekka's Rock and Blues show for this week. This little program originated from studios in Mildura, Victoria, Australia, for our very own community radio network and our local station, Hot FM. Been great having your company. I look forward to it again next week on the station that you're on right now. 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Going to leave you with Mr. Brad Dubai off his album Planet 9, and this is Cannonball. Have a great week. Take care of everything. Till we meet again on the old wireless, huh? From Tech, hey, bye, y'all.
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2: Grammy-nominated blues man Guy Davis will be with us to deliver an installment of the Blues Hall of Fame, an exploration of the lives of the pioneers and innovators enshrined in the Blues Hall of Fame here in Memphis, Tennessee, brought to you by the Blues Foundation.
1: That's all coming up right now on Bill Street Caravan.
2: Hey, Pat.
1: Hey, JB.
2: This week, we've got Memphian and longtime friend of the show, Jody Stevens, performing selections from Third, a coveted album among fans of his former band, Big Star.
1: Like Big Star's first two releases, Third has garnered much of its critical and commercial success over time since its original release in the 1970s. But unlike those first two albums, the aptly titled Third album almost didn't see the light of day at all.
2: Yeah, the sessions that will become Third were recorded at Arden Studios as 1974 rolled into 1975. And it's a complicated history, but I'm sure you might be able to imagine that at the time when Stax's financial despair resulted in an effective black hole in Memphis's music industry, the album's tapes changed hands before their eventual commercial release in 1978.
1: As the genre of power pop began to take shape in the 1980s and 90s, several bands with far more favorable impressions in the musical marketplace, such as R.E.M., Placebo, and The Bangles, the phenomenon has helped Big Star, and this particular record remain relevant in today's musical landscape.
2: That's why Big Star drummer Jody Stevens has been able to rally talents like R.E.M.'s Mike Mills, the DB's Chris Stamey, Mitch Easter, Django Haskins, and more to perform the album along with them. The All-Star group was able to make their review of the album a reality once again here in Memphis with a superb string accompaniment by the Memphis Symphony Orchestra.
1: While Stevens is obviously thrilled at the prospect of interpreting his music for new fans and Big Star devotees alike, the initial idea for the stage show originated with Stamey, who collaborated frequently with Big Star frontman Alex Chilton after the group dissolved.
2: As Stamey was charting down a path of memorializing unsung works of his musical heroes, he landed on Big Star's Third and started putting a plan in action for bringing the album to life once again on stage.
1: It took some doing, but he was eventually able to get Jody and Arden Studios' John Fry on board. With Carl Marsh's help, they were able to use the record's master recordings to arrange charts for the album's tunes so that revolving door of music veterans that exist today can play along with the album.
2: The whole thing finally came along in 2010. And if those charts serve their purpose, we might be in store for quite a long future of Big Star-inspired live performances, as interested musicians continue to honor the album in their own way.
1: The show has traveled to cities all over the U.S. in the last decade, but you might imagine that the experience is given an extra layer of meaning when performed in front of a hometown crowd just miles away from the studio where the album was recorded.
2: Let's take a listen. Here's Big Star's Third and more, live on Bill Street Caravan.

0: That was Big Star's Third, live on Bill Street Caravan.
1: We'll be back with more music from the tribute to the iconic album in just a bit.
0: Up next, Grammy-nominated bluesman Guy Davis takes us through the life histories of the pioneers and innovators enshrined in the Blues Hall of Fame. This segment is brought to you by the Blues Foundation, and it's also available as a standalone podcast through iTunes.
2: Alberta Hunter sat across the hospital room from my bed. She looked old, slender, and positively vital. She wore her hair straightened and tied up in a braided crown. Gold hoop earrings matched her thin gold bracelets that jingled as she pointed a long red fingernail at me. "I've never had no blues about no man in my life, honey," Alberta said. She sat relaxed, her legs crossed, her eyes twinkling. "And I've seen them all," she chuckled. Indeed, as I'd find out. In Memphis, W.C. Handy marched past her house on Beale Street. In Chicago, she sang in a gangster cabaret with King Oliver and Louis Armstrong backing her up. In New York, she sang on records with Fats Waller behind her. In London, she shared the stage every night for a year with Paul Robeson. Alberta even performed during Britain's celebration for the coronation of King George VI. And then she walked away from it, exited stage right, left no forwarding address. For the next 17 years, she worked as a nurse in this hospital and scarcely spoke of her previous life. That's what she was doing in my room, on her night off, no less. I'd gotten rushed to the hospital a few days back with a burst appendix. I woke up from surgery and saw this little old lady in neatly starched whites beside the bed. And when she hummed a tune, she swung like a whole band. I told her how I dig the blues. She chuckled. Alberta took special care of her patients. She kept everyone on clean, dry sheets in clean, fresh clothes. She snuck us extra food and Coca-Colas. One night, I raged with fever, and she smuggled in an old remedy. She crushed up gypsum weed and peach tree leaves, mixed them with vinegar in a sink. She soaked a handkerchief in it and laid that across my eyes. It smelled like socks, but Alberta's cool touch and attention settled me down. "My grandmother cured my headache with this," Alberta said. "She bathed me in a zinc wash tub and traced the three moles on my foot. She told my mama, 'This one's a wanderer.'" That was the first I'd heard of Alberta's life. She had me hooked.
3: "Hey, come on up some night, my castle's rockin'. You can bust your—"
2: No modern medicine or ancient superstition made me feel better than listening to her. I soon figured out I had a legend on my ward. One sunny afternoon in Chicago, young Alberta went for a drive with a piano player named Lovey Austin. Lovey was a take-charge kind of person. She had escaped from Tennessee and totally remade herself in Chicago, renamed herself and everything. Now she led her own band. Lovey had men working for her. Lovey had the interior of her car upholstered in leopard skin to match her riding clothes. Alberta never learned to drive, and Lovey drove like she hadn't been taught. Lovey clasped a cigarette between her teeth, sat back cool and calm, and flew. Alberta got nervous and started singing, making up words to put her mind somewhere else. "Gee, but it's hard to love someone when that someone don't love you. I'm so disgusted, heartbroken too. I got the downhearted blues." Lovey said, "Oh, that's wonderful, honey." So Alberta tossed out another rhyme. "Got the world in a jug, stopper in my hand. And if you want me, you must come under my command." Now that line had to be written by a woman who never got the blues from a man. Downhearted Blues officially was Alberta and Lovey's, but it became a classic thanks to another lady from Tennessee. The song practically made Bessie Smith. Back in the hospital room, Alberta said, "I laugh when I read these little books about the blues. I don't recall seeing them blind boys with their guitars up on stage with me in Oslo or Stockholm." She began to trail off for heightened effect. "Copenhagen, London, the Palladium, Paris, Cairo."
4: Maybe I'm just getting old. That was back in the 20s and 30s, baby. I didn't see them white boys with me on Broadway. That's where I sang the blues. I never heard of any of them until these little white boys started writing the history of the blues. I asked her if she deserved a bigger part. I've been under too much scrutiny in my life, baby. It ain't worth it. My privacy means everything. As my days in the hospital wore on and our conversation deepened, I figured out why she had never had the blues about a man. Her first true love was named Lottie. They met in Chicago at one of those all-night cabarets with Louis Armstrong and King Oliver blowing. Lottie invited Alberta to visit her in New York and jotted down the address. Alberta soon showed up at Lottie's home. The place was a mansion, probably the biggest in Harlem. Alberta marched up to ring the bell. The front door opened, and there stood Lottie's uncle, Bert Williams, only the most famous black entertainer in the world. "Lottie here?" Alberta asked. Mr. Williams walked away without speaking, but left the door open a crack. It all happened fast, like real true love. Alberta and Lottie bought an apartment together on 148th Street up Sugar Hill. To make it official, the last thing Alberta needed to do was tell her mama. Mama, Miss Laura, had no real problems with people living differently. Miss Laura used to work in Memphis on Gayoso Street washing clothes in a body house. She said everything she knew about manners and social nicety came from those sporting women. Miss Laura didn't judge. Until she got to Sugar Hill. Miss Laura barely took one step into her daughter's apartment. She had traveled by train from Chicago, but saw Lottie and turned right back around. "I don't like New York," she told Alberta. But Miss Laura soon came back for good. Her husband died, leaving her without a provider. "She needed me, and I made enough money to take care of her," Alberta said. "Looking after Mama meant I had no choice but to live my life on the go. We already faced discrimination from being black, then our family's disapproval. I couldn't portray my true self on stage. There was no escape. The secret kept me on the run.
3: I got a mind to ramble, ooh, but I don't know where to go."
4: No man ever gave Alberta the blues, but still, she had them. She and Lottie obtained passports and set sail across the Atlantic. Their old friend, Bricktop, from the early nights in Chicago, set up a club in Paris. Brick came from West Virginia and could be as crude and dirty as an old coal miner, Alberta told me. Brick would call from the street into my window, "What you witches doing up there?" Except she didn't say witches. Not only did French people worship blacks, but our private life was nothing to hide. In Paris, we took on the flavor of Paris. We felt at ease in cafe society as well as in the joints where the waitresses picked up their tips without using their hands. Alberta corresponded with all the black papers to describe the race situation throughout the world for folks back home. She leaked back word of a romance, an engagement to a baron. I asked her about him. "A total fabrication, honey. We needed a divorce in the background to keep people from talking. Being engaged to a fairy tale prince did the same thing without hurting anyone. Just a little slickology." The only problem she and Lottie faced was that no one on the continent knew how to do black hair. That was the only problem until Hitler came. The U.S. government required its citizens on temporary work visas to return to America. Bricktop barely got out before France fell to the Nazis. Their friend Josephine Baker stayed and joined the underground resistance. Alberta did the next best thing. She signed on with the USO. She spent much of the next decade until the end of the Korean War flying from battle zone to battle zone, strapped to a parachute in a bumpy, noisy troop transport. She gave the boys her all, or her almost, anyway. Some nights, she stepped on stage in freezing temperatures, soldiers holding their flashlights to illuminate her. She wore her tightest, most shimmering gown, no overcoat and nothing underneath.
2: Everyone sacrificed in the war, she laughed. Those boys might get killed the next day.
3: Baby, she
2: Not long after she returned to New York for good, Miss Laura passed away. When she died, I could finally live how I always wanted, settle down to regular life with my loved ones. Alberta's generosity and trust lifted my spirit even as the pain and swelling in my abdomen got worse and my temperature jumped and dropped. She never once asked me to keep quiet. Didn't she know I could turn the spotlight back on her, tell the world she was a star, share her true story? Finally, I had to ask, are you worried I'm going to get out of here and tell your secret? She looked at me with pity. I said, I mean, that's your deathbed confession. She said, yeah, honey, but this ain't my deathbed.
3: Look what the sun has done.
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2: We're back, and if you're just tuning in, we're listening to a live performance of Big Star's Third.
0: The album sessions were wrapped up in 1975, but it took 3 years to find a release on PVC Records in 1978.
2: And of course, we don't mean any harm at all when we say that the album's release was met with a bit less fanfare than it is today.
0: I mean, it's all right if we're stating historical fact here. We don't have to mince words. The album had a hard time finding a label home, but it was picked up as an import.
2: And that's okay. Big Star fans found it. And you know, because history is a very long story, today the album is regarded as a classic.
0: Funny enough, we have ways to make up for mistakes in cases such as these. Rolling Stone has heralded the record as one of its 500 greatest records of all time. Several reviewers, including Robert Christgau, gave it perfect or near perfect marks.
2: It's a work that stands out here in Memphis, a city that's produced Hot Buttered Soul, The Dock of the Bay, and several other albums that were more immediately reverent in their time.
0: It's a story that you have to love because it shows that these sort of things are truly never quite said and done. You never know who might be laying in the wait for an opportunity to love your craft.
2: So there you go, folks. Don't give up out there.
0: Here's more from Big Star's Third, live on Beale Street Caravan.

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1: And welcome to It's Time, the show where we look at the best of the Australian national charts between the 60s and the 90s, using the Kent Music Report, the Australian Music Report, and the ARIA charts. Today we're looking at the best of the charts from this week in 1992. William, what's coming up on today's show?
2: Coming up on today's show, we've got the Red Hot Chili Peppers, 2 Unlimited, Vanessa Williams, and Criss Cross.
1: Starting off today's show, number 16 on the Australian National Charts this week on the 29th of June 1992, was Australian band Yothu Yindi and Japanar.

0: Number 16 on the Australian national charts this week on the 29th of June 1992. That's Yothu Yindi with Japana, and that single had peaked at number 11 here in Australia the previous month. The band, whose name means child and mother in the Yolngu language of the Northern Territory, following the success of their single Treaty, a re-recorded version of Japana was released in April 1992. This version peaked at number 11 on the Australian Singles Chart and earned a gold certification. At the 1993 ARIA Music Awards, the song won three categories, including Best Indigenous Release and Best Video, and beyond its commercial success, the track represents the group's broader mission of promoting mutual respect and cultural understanding.
1: Falling down the charts from number 12 to number 15 this week, on the 29th of June 1992, was Michael Jackson and In the Closet.

0: Michael Jackson there, and In the Closet at number 15 in the Australian Singles Chart this week, on the 29th of June, 1992. And that single had peaked at number 6 in the Australian Singles Chart the previous month. In the Closet was the third single from Michael Jackson's Dangerous album. While the title famously plays on a common idiom, the lyrics, including the line, "woman to man," point towards a concealed heterosexual affair. The song became a major commercial success, reaching number 6 on the Billboard Hot 100 in the United States. A notable feature on the recording is the breathy vocal contribution from a mystery girl, later revealed to be Princess Stephanie of Monaco. The project was originally intended as a duet with Madonna, but the collaboration fell through after Jackson found her lyrical ideas too provocative.
1: Falling down the Australian national charts this week on the 29th of June 1992, from number 9 back to number 14, were the Red Hot Chili Peppers with Under the Bridge.

0: That's Under the Bridge by the Red Hot Chili Peppers at number 14 on the Australian National Charts this week on the 29th of June 1992. And that single has peaked at number one for 5 weeks here in Australia between April and May that year. Released in February 1992, the song became a defining anthem of the early 90s alternative rock music. Originally a personal poem by Anthony Kiedis, the lyrics reflect on his past struggles with drug addiction and his feelings of alienation. Producer Rick Rubin discovered the verses in a notebook and encouraged the band to develop the track, which features a melodic Hendrix-inspired guitar introduction by John Frusciante. The song was a massive commercial success, peaking at number 2 on the Billboard Hot 100 and propelling the band into the mainstream.
1: Holding steady at number 13 in the Australian singles chart this week on the 29th of June 1992 was Two Unlimited with Twilight Zone.

0: To Unlimited and Twilight Zone at number 13 in the Australian Singles Chart this week on the 29th of June 1992. And that single went on to peak at number 12 in the Australian Singles Chart the following week. Released in early 1992, Twilight Zone was the massive follow-up hit for the Eurodance act To Unlimited. It was a major milestone for the group, as it was the first single to officially feature the vocals of singer Anita Doth. The track was a huge commercial success, topping the charts in Ireland and the Netherlands, while reaching number 2 in the UK. Though it was a high-energy rave anthem, its melodic pop style helped it cross over into the mainstream worldwide.
1: Let's have a look at the top 10 albums of the week on the 29th of June 1992. At number 10 we had Baby Animals by Baby Animals. At number 9, Southern Harmony and Musical Companion by the Black Crowes. At number 8, Hep Fidelity by Diesel. At number 7, From Time to Time, The Singles Collection by Paul Young. At number 6, Blood Sugar Sex Magic by the Red Hot Chili Peppers. At number 5, Tribal Voice by Yothu Yindi. At number 4, Michael Crawford performs Andrew Lloyd Webber by Michael Crawford. At number 3, Greatest Hits by ZZ Top. At number 2, Back to Front by Lionel Richie. And at number 1, 100% Hits, Volume 4 by various artists. That spent 4 weeks at number 1, and this was its final week at the top. Well, let's have a look at the number 10 album for the week, Baby Animals by Baby Animals. And that album had spent 4 weeks at number 1 between February and March that year. Released in September 1991 as the self-titled album from the band, it became a landmark in Australian rock history. Led by the powerful vocals of Suge DiMarchi, the album spent 4 weeks at number one and went 8 times platinum. It remained the highest selling debut rock album in Australia for over a decade. Well, let's have a listen to a song from that album. Here's Early Warning.

0: That's Early Warning from the number 10 album of the week. This week on the 29th of June 1992, Baby Animals by Baby Animals.
1: Let's take a look at the news headlines for June 1992. On the 3rd of June, the High Court of Australia delivers its decision in Mabo versus Queensland, a landmark ruling recognising native title. The court overturns the long-held concept of Australia as unoccupied land, or terra nullius, at the time of British settlement. Between the 3rd and 14th of June, the Earth Summit is held in Rio de Janeiro. A key outcome of the conference is the establishment of the United Nations Framework Convention on Climate Change. On the 16th of June, a joint understanding agreement on arms reduction is signed by US President George H.W. Bush and Russian President Boris Yeltsin. On the 24th of June, Nick Greiner resigned as Premier of New South Wales in the wake of a corruption scandal. He's replaced by John Fay. And finally, on the 29th of June, Estonia adopts the krone as its national currency, becoming the first former Soviet republic to replace the ruble.
0: Rising up the Australian national charts this week on the 29th of June 1992 from number 14 to number 10 was George Michael with Two Funkies.

0: stop playing with that radio of yours? I'm trying to get to sleep.
1: That's Too Funky by George Michael at number 10 on the Australian National Charts this week on the 29th of June 1992. And that single went on to peak at number 4 here in Australia the following month. Released in 1992, the song was George Michael's final single under his contract with Sony Music. The song was originally intended for a new album, but George Michael decided to donate it to the Red Hot Plus Dance Project to raise money for AIDS awareness.
2: 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Today we're looking at the best of the charts from this week in 1992.
1: Falling down the Australian national charts this week on the 29th of June 1992, from number 6 back to number 8 was Mr. Big with To Be With You.

0: That's American band Mr. Big with To Be With You at number 8 on the Australian National Charts this week on the 29th of June 1992. That single had spent 2 weeks at number 1 between May and June that year here in Australia. The song wasn't supposed to be a hit, the band had other singles in mind. But after a small station in Nebraska started playing it, listeners everywhere caught on. It climbed to number 1 in Australia and 10 other countries.
1: Falling down the charts, one place from number 4 to number 5 this week on the 29th of June 1992 was Australian band Rock Melons featuring Denny Hines with that word, L-O-V-E.

0: From Australia, that's Rock Melons featuring Denny Hines, and that word, L-O-V-E, at number 5 in the Australian singles chart this week, on the 29th of June, 1992. And that single had peaked at number 4 in the Australian singles chart the previous week. Released in April 1992, that word, L-O-V-E, became the most successful single for the Australian pop group Rock Melons. Featuring the soulful lead vocals of Denny Hines, the track was a standout hit from their second studio album, Form One Planet.
1: Falling down the Australian national charts this week on the 29th of June 1992, from number 3 back to number 4, were Australian band Frente and the Clunk EP, and here's a song from that EP, Ordinary Angels.
2: You

0: That's Ordinary Angels from the Clunk EP by Frente, which was at number 4 on the Australian National Singles Charts this week on the 29th of June 1992. And that EP had peaked at number 3 on the Australian charts the previous week. Released in March 1992, the Clunk EP was the second major release from the Australian indie pop group Frente. Produced by Daniel Denholm, the 5-track EP reached number 3 on the ARIA charts. The lead track, Ordinary Angels, was written in just one day during a high-pressure trip to Sydney. According to singer Angie Hart, she and guitarist Simon Austin wrote it while exhausted and despondent, yet it became one of her favourite songs and helped launch the band's debut album, Marvin the Album.
1: Rising up the charts to number 8 to number 3 this week and on its way to number 1 on the 29th of June 1992 was Vanessa Williams and Save the Best for Last.

0: With a song that went on to peak at number one for 1 week the following month, that's Vanessa Williams at number three in the Australian Singles Chart this week, on the 29th of June 1992, with Save the Best for Last. Released in January that year, Save the Best for Last became the signature song for American singer Vanessa Williams. Originally rejected by several other high-profile artists, the track was eventually secured for Williams' second album, The Comfort Zone. The song spent 5 weeks at number one on the Billboard Hot 100 in the United States and topped the charts in Australia and Canada. Critics praised its sophisticated production and Williams' delicate vocal performance. Many saw the song's theme of patience and ultimate success as a powerful comeback for Vanessa Williams. In 1984, while serving as the first black Miss America, she was forced to resign after Penthouse magazine published unauthorized nude photos of her.
1: And holding steady at number two on the Australian national charts this week on the 29th of June 1992 was Australian band Girlfriend with Take It From Me.

0: That's Take It From Me by Girlfriend at number 2 on the Australian National Charts this week on the 29th of June 1992. That single had peaked at number 1 for 2 weeks earlier that same month. In April 1992, the Australian group Girlfriend released their debut single, Take It From Me, which you just heard. The upbeat track was an immediate success, peaking at number 1 on the Australian charts for 2 weeks. And remains the group's only number one hit. Beyond the music, the group was widely recognised for their fashion, specifically their signature flower hats, which even led to their own clothing line.
1: And finally, let's take a look at the top 10 singles for this week on the 29th of June, 1992. At number 10, we had Too Funky by George Michael. At number 9, Hazard by Richard Marx. At number 8, To Be With You by Mr. Big. At number 7, One in a Million by Euphoria. At number 6, I Can Feel It by Radio Freedom. At number 5, That Word L-O-V-E by Rockmelons featuring Denny Hines. At number 4, Clunk the EP, Ordinary Angels by Frente. At number 3, Save the Best for Last by Vanessa Williams. At number 2, Take It From Me by Girlfriend. And at number 1, a single that peaked at number 1 for 4 weeks, and this was its second week at the top. Here's Criss Cross and Jump.

0: and jump at number one in the Australian singles chart this week on the 29th of June 1992. And that single peaked at number one for 4 weeks, and this was its second week at the top. The track spent 8 weeks at number one in the US and topped the charts worldwide. It is famous for its Wiggity Mac rhymes and the duo's signature style of wearing their clothes backwards.
1: Well, that's the show for another week. Thanks go to David Kent and his website, www.australianchartbooks.com.au, for the use of his Kent Music Report and Australian Music Report charts in the show. News headlines are mostly sourced from the Chronicle of the 20th Century, published by Penguin. I'm Barry Mackay.
2: And I'm William Broome.
1: We hope that you can join us again next week when we have a look at the best of the Australian charts from this week in 1963.

This light that meant not much before it all went dark. Forgive the sailor's arc. This

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1: BBC News with David Harper. Iran's supreme leader has issued a statement vowing revenge for his father's death. Ayatollah Mujtaba Khamenei's father Ali was killed by an airstrike in Tehran in February. His funeral ceremonies were held over the past week. Kasra Naji from BBC Persian reports.
2: The supreme leader's statement stops just short of a full-scale fatwa or religious edict. It's a call for the assassination of the leaders of the United States and Israel. The two leaders colluded in an Israeli bombardment of the former leader's residence in central Tehran at the start of the war, more than 4 months ago. The hardening of Iran's position comes on the day the United States has set as a deadline for Iran to commit to guaranteeing freedom of shipping in the Strait of Hormuz.
1: The Trump administration has summoned several New York Times journalists after they reported on security concerns involving the new Air Force One. The National Press Club described the decision to issue the subpoenas as an extraordinary assault on the freedom of the press. More from Electra Naismith.
3: The new Air Force One was a gift to President Trump from Qatar. It's a plush, retrofitted Boeing 747 with $400 million of improvements. Donald Trump wanted it ready as soon as possible. But the New York Times reported this week that the jet lacks some of the advanced security features of its predecessor, including anti-missile capabilities. It said the Secret Service requested the new plane be switched back to the old Air Force One as a security precaution for part of President Trump's trip to the NATO summit in Ankara.
1: A South African footballer who played for his country last month at the World Cup has been found dead. Details surrounding the death of Jaden Adams, who was 25, have not been made public. Police are investigating. South Africa's Minister of Sport has said the country has lost one of its brightest young talents and the nation was in mourning. The head of the Sumy region in northeastern Ukraine says five people have been killed and 30 others wounded in a Russian glide bomb attack on the local capital. Police say one of those killed was a 13-year-old girl waiting at a stop for public transport. Separately, Kiev's mayor now says 12 people were injured there in Russian strikes overnight. A speedboat carrying tourists from India has capsized off southern Vietnam, killing 15 people. The incident happened close to the southern island of Phu Quoc. Here's our Global Affairs reporter, Joanna Keane.
4: Known for its white sandy beaches, blue waters and diving reefs, Phu Quoc is one of Vietnam's most popular tourist destinations. 36 people were on the speedboat when it overturned 400 metres from the shore. Tourist boats as well as coast guards helped with the rescue, with some passengers being pulled from the water. 21 people were taken to hospital for emergency treatment. A local official from the ruling Communist Party said the speedboat may have overturned because of heavy winds and high waves.
1: BBC News. The Tigray People's Liberation Front says the peace deal that ended Ethiopia's 2 years civil war has collapsed. The group accuses the government in Addis Ababa of failing to honour its commitments under the Pretoria Agreement, but gave no specific details. Party officials insist they remain committed to a peaceful resolution, but rising tensions, along with the military build-up around Tigray, have raised fears of renewed fighting in the region. A huge typhoon has made landfall in southeast China, where nearly 2 million people have been evacuated from their homes. Typhoon Barvi arrived close to the city of Wenzhou. Winds of more than 140 kilometres per hour have been recorded. Schools, workplaces, transport services and outdoor activities have been suspended across Zhejiang province. Officials in southern Spain say emergency teams finally have the upper hand over the raging wildfires that have killed at least a dozen people this week. Our correspondent Nick Beek is there.
5: The battle to contain this devastating fire has become a little easier for the 500 members of the emergency services now involved. But it's too late for those who perished trying to flee one of Spain's worst ever wildfires. Images have emerged of a procession of burnt-out cars on the charred hillside. More than 1,000 people have been moved to emergency accommodation. But with such dry conditions, and Spain and much of southern Europe plunged into another heatwave, trying to keep this season's wildfires under control could be a huge and dangerous task.
1: At the Wimbledon tennis tournament, the women's singles final has gone to a deciding set. The two Czech players, Karolina Muchová and Linda Noskova, are both competing for their first Grand Slam. Noskova comfortably won the first set before throwing away a commanding lead in the second. At one point, she was ahead by 5 games to 2. Live from London, that's the latest BBC News.
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Welcome to a Jazz Hour, program produced in the studios of 2MBS Fine Music Sydney and coming to across Australia via the Community Radio Network. I'm Barry O'Sullivan. Casey Golden is a former jazz artist in residence here at 2MBS Fine Music Sydney with his trio States of Chaos. Casey's been involved in a wide range of original music, ranging from jazz, improvised music projects, to electronic, to pop and music for film. Born in Sydney into a family of musicians, he studied classical piano from a very young age. And he has a Bachelor of Degree in Jazz Performance from the University of New South Wales, where he studied with the Australian pianist Alistair Spence and Matt McMahon, plus international visiting artists including Gerald Clayton and Aaron Parks. He's a prolific recording artist as well and has just released another album called The Struggle, which is a departure from his usual trio form into a quintet situation. To talk about his new album, Casey Golden joins me as my special studio guest on this week's edition of A Jazz Hour. But before we meet him, let's hear a track from The Struggle.

0: Music from the new album called The Struggle by the pianist Casey Golden, written by the pianist Casey Golden, and his quintet performing there, which had Nish Manjunath on the saxophone and Felix Lanane on the guitar, Callum Eggins on the bass, Ed Rodriguez on the drums, and my studio guest, Casey Golden, on the piano and on the composition. Welcome to a Jazz Hour.
1: Thanks, Barry. Thank you for having me.
0: And tell me about this new recording, The Struggle. It sounds frantic. Not like that first track, which is my favourite track, which is One Day.
1: Yeah, thank you. Well, yeah, I guess this is the kind of first recording I've done with this ensemble, a five-piece band. And
0: why a quintet? Because you're known for your trios.
1: Yeah, I've done lots of trio things. I think it's with any project, well, not with any project, with a lot of projects in jazz, it's all about just kind of the relationships you have at that time. So in the past, I've done lots of trio stuff, which I love trio music, of course. But I was playing a lot with Ed and Bill, who I played with, and other people too, but definitely those two. And we just were around a lot. We were gigging together a lot. So you kind of hear trio music. You've got that. That's kind of in the air. And then for this, then that's kind of, we've all kind of been doing different things in the last few years. Ed is on this album though, so Ed and I still play together a lot. But this was always conceptualized as a quartet. So with Felix, with no saxophone, and we were gigging quite a lot throughout. Like, I had this new book of music, and I just thought, I'm just going to, rather than, you know, do some high concept, book these specific musicians for this exact thing, I've booked my friends who are all amazing.
0: So you had these compositions already?
1: Yeah, I have a lot of compositions, to be honest. Like, I have kind of lots, and I always keep lots of notes. And I had this idea I'd like to do a quartet thing at some point.
0: Yeah.
1: And I was just gigging it, and I was like, the last record I did before this had strings on it and keyboards and all sorts of stuff, which I'm really proud of and think it's really, you know, I'm really happy I did it. But this one, I was like, well, let's just play some gigs with my friends. We play together a lot in this band and lots of other different circumstances, and let the music kind of just become what it becomes. And we played quite a bit as a quartet, and then I ended up just on a bunch of gigs with Nish, not with this band, but with a different band. Quite a lot of gigs in the kind of months leading up to the session. And I just asked him, just casually said, do you want to play on the record? And he said yes. And we did one, maybe two gigs with Nish, and then we recorded it. And he just opened everything up. So it just kind of took shape from there. But it was very kind of casually put together. It wasn't.
0: So you could quite easily have done it with a trio, though.
1: Maybe. I think some of the, I had it as the idea of a quartet, because some of the songs have more parts than we can cover as a trio, like more melodic parts that needed to be played. So I thought if there was a fourth member, you can cover that. And having the five of us is great, because you just have space. Like, for me, you can just not play and it sounds full. So you have space to orchestrate things a lot more, and I really enjoy playing in that setting, you know.
0: And these guys that you gig with on various gigs, in a trio situation, I know you have with Ed, but...
1: With Callum, I've done it... With Ed and Callum and Deva Pamana as well, another great drummer. Not so much original music, not so much concert type gigs, more restaurants and bars and functions and stuff like that. Mm. Yeah, that's be more the trio situation. And then Felix and I have played together with those guys and in other settings just quite a lot. Just we end up on a lot of the same gigs for whatever reason. Mm. And Nish and I... a little bit less so, but like maybe one or two bands, but we did lots of gigs in those bands. And then, you know, Nish and Felix are old friends from I'm not even sure, but a long time, since they were teenagers, I think.
0: Yeah.
1: And Ed and Felix have a relationship, and Callum and Felix. So it's all very intertwined. So
0: it is a jazz community.
1: Exactly, yeah, yeah.
0: Everyone gets to know everyone.
1: Yeah, yeah.
0: After a while.
1: It's true.
0: Now, in a jazz community, of course, the trio is a well-worn format, but the quintet's not so familiar these days. You don't see a lot of quintets performing.
1: That's true.
0: What was your inspiration for this quintet? Any other band or?
1: I think that kind of, if it was ever going to be a quintet, it'd be the lineup that it is. Guitar.
0: I mean, you see quartets a lot.
1: For sure, yeah.
0: But
1: I guess what quintets are there? There's some stuff that we'll play later that's more kind of the composition's influenced by that. But like Brian Blade's band, for example, Lage Lund's band, you mentioned him in the intro. He did some stuff, not for a while, he's mainly been doing quartet stuff, but earlier records that were really important to me, you know, 10-15 years ago. Or Walter Smith, his bands.
0: Well, talking of Brian Blade, as you said, you made your music choice one of Brian Blade's albums called King's Highway, which is a beautiful album. Beautiful,
1: amazing, yeah.
0: Absolutely beautiful album. And this track called Catalyst is a, you know, one of the feature tracks of the album. Let's have a listen to that and the quintet led by Brian Blade and talk about his inspiration for music and how he goes about creating the music for his fellowship band.
1: Sounds good.

0: There we are, the end of the Brian Blades Fellowship Band, which happened rather quickly then.
1: It did, yes. They really get out of there, don't they?
0: they close the door and go very quickly. From the album called King's Highway, that was the Brian Blades Fellowship Band, consisting of the leader, Brian Blade, of course, on the drums, and the pianist, John Cowherd, saxophonist, we think, might have been the clarinetist, saxophonist, Myron Walden, on that track, and bassist and synthesizer player, Christopher Thomas, and, of course, Kurt Rosenwinkel comes in and out on the guitar. Now, tell us about this Fellowship Band. It's kind of like a really solid band of musicians, isn't it, Casey?
1: Yeah, I mean, they've been around a long time, since the 90s, I think, and they have such a sound, you know. Mm. There's this kind of epicness to all the writing that I really like.
0: He says that it's inspired by gospel music.
1: He's definitely quite a I don't know if he's religious now, but now, he's definitely come out of a very deeply religious
0: from
1: background.
0: From the Baptist church, yeah.
1: Yeah, and I think it's
0: I don't hear it in myself.
1: Yeah, I kind of hear it. It's like, at least harmonically, doesn't scream gospel to me, but there's a kind of just openness to the writing that I really like, that I think a lot of modern jazz can be very, which again I love, but like dense, and yeah, I suppose dense is a good word.
0: Intense.
1: And it feels open rather than kind of dense and kind of closed, you know. So
0: there's a school of thought that all jazz music comes from gospel.
1: Oh, I'm sure. Yeah,
0: what
1: for
0: do you
1: sure.
0: think about that?
1: I mean, I'm not against it. I'm not like I don't have a fully formed opinion on that, but it definitely, like, it's coming. If it's not from gospel, it's coming from the same place that gospel's coming from.
0: Yeah,
1: you know, like African American blues, you know, the whole thing. But yeah, I think it's definitely there's that in there. But I brought it into the mix mainly just because I think just the spirit of the music is something that inspires me. And when I was trying to explain, I wasn't thinking about it necessarily. Like, I've always liked this band, so I'm sure it's seeped into me a little bit. But when I was trying to explain to the my band, like, the vibe we're going for, I was like, oh, that's actually kind of sort of fits into that Brian Blades sort of world of this kind of sweeping sort of big harmonic movements rather than really intense jazzy.
0: And how did the band accept and progress from that when you talked about that
1: well,
0: to them?
1: It was a kind of passing mention, and those guys, I think especially from memory, Felix was familiar with it, probably because of Kurt Rosenwinkel. We didn't really talk about it after that, but they sound great and they did a good job. So I reckon they took it pretty well.
0: Or took it on.
1: They took it on,
0: and brought it into the music. Was that the struggle?
1: Yeah. I mean, one of many, right? Yeah.
0: There's always a struggle in the recording studio, I imagine. And that brings us to the next track. Now, the title is The Struggle, written by yourself. And talk to me about that one.
1: Well,
0: before we play it.
1: The title kind of comes from more... It's
0: one of the longer tracks on the album.
1: It is one of the long ones. Yeah, it's kind of the composition itself. Like, you know, a lot of jazz recordings are taken up with a lot of improvising, which there is improvising in this, of course, but the actual composition itself is quite a long portion of the track. Mm. It's called The Struggle because it honestly took me a long time to write this. I rewrote it, and I was never happy. And then I finally got there, you know, whenever it was, a couple of years ago. And yeah, this is one that needs the full quintet, I think. So I'm pleased with how this came out.

0: title track from The Struggle, from the new quintet led by my studio guest Casey Golden, featuring on that saxophone. Go through them for me, Casey, the band so members and their contributions.
1: Nish Manjanath on sax, Felix Lalane on guitar, Callum Egan's on bass, and Ed Rodriguez on drums.
0: So was that a first take, that one?
1: That wasn't a first. That was early take. It's hard to remember. I think there's maybe two of them are first takes, and then there's like two that were like, you know, fourth or fifth, and then the rest are all kind of second or third in there. Mm. It was pretty organic that we just kind of played and
0: that's right. Like, you know? The solidarity comes from your friendship, doesn't it, really? And your
1: musical
0: knowledge of your friends that are similar to yours.
1: Yeah, yeah. And it's just kind of, it's one of those kind of things when you're in the studio, everyone sort of focuses, like narrows their focus, and it just, things kind of can, if the circumstances are right, as they were on this, it's just, everything just comes together, you know.
0: You're influenced by trios as well, and one of the trios that you draw upon regularly, I imagine, for inspiration is the Bad Plus.
1: Absolutely. I'm just a huge...
0: I have to ask the question why, but I know why.
1: Yeah, I'm just such a fan. I
0: How could you not be?
1: Discovered them at the right time. I was 16. My brother gave me one of the albums. And it was that was the album Give, the second album, which is right when they were kind of making a big impact and is a kind of really exciting band. And I had never heard anything like that, as I'm sure lots of people had, but I was 16 and heaps into music. So it was just a good time. And then since then, I've just been such a real fan, the way you might be a fan of, like, you know, the Beatles or something. Like, it's, I just love that there's like such indispensable musicians. Everyone brings so much, and it's just completely different without any one of them. I chose this particular track.
0: And this particular album.
1: And yeah, yeah.
0: Which is Prog.
1: Yeah, which is a great one, their fourth record. But I chose this. I mean, there's lots of choice I could have made, but I chose this because this is a Reed Anderson track. He's the bass player in the Bad Plus. And he's just such a fantastic composer. Like, everything's, it's so many interesting tunes he's written. So very like, creative, his compositions, independent of the playing, which is also really great and creative. But he just has this kind of way of writing this amazing music that's really doesn't compromise integrity or anything. There's no pandering or anything like that, but it's still somehow really listenable and accessible to people that maybe are less familiar with jazz too, which I think is a really admirable thing. If you can make this complicated, deep stuff sound approachable, that's huge, you know.

from the album Prog. That's The Bad Plus, their fifth studio album, recorded by the American Jazz Trio, featuring Reed Anderson.

0: Yeah, they put a thing out on the internet the other day, I think. It's, yeah, the end. This is their last year of playing gigs.
1: And that, but they have a lot of albums, and that this particular album is a gorgeous one, isn't it?
0: Oh, amazing. Yeah, there's so many of them are great. They've got quite an output, though, which is, so if you haven't heard them, they're worth listening.
1: And the cover
0: to.
1: For Tears for Fears is one of my favourites.
0: On this record, yeah, that's great. I love the David Bowie one on this
1: and
0: record.
1: And Life on Mars. That's great, yeah, yeah. As well, yeah, amazing. That's beautiful. Released on the 8th of May, 2007.
2: 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I'm Barry O'Sullivan.
1: Where my studio guest is the pianist, composer and band leader Casey Golden with his new album, The Struggle, which we're going to play another track from called Unbroken. Give us a lead in for this one.
0: Yeah, so I guess you were talking about gospel music earlier, which is fitting, I think. This is probably maybe not... consciously, not consciously, maybe not consciously, but definitely like
1: inspired by.
0: I think, yeah, harmonically, it's kind of coming out of that world, and it's just, okay. Yeah. See what you think.

0: some subtle saxophone ending the track Unbroken from the new recording from my studio guest Casey Golden, a former jazz artist in residence here at 2MBS Fine Music Sydney, with his quintet that he has just formed, featuring, you go through them, you know them really well.
1: Nish Manjunath on saxophone, Felix Lalane on guitar, Ed Rodriguez on drums, and Callum Eggins on the bass.
0: And that's already up on Bandcamp. And you have a hard copy that they can buy from Bandcamp.
1: That's very true. I do.
0: But if you're saving your pennies and you can't afford that, it's also somewhere else.
1: It's on all the usual digital places. You can get it on streaming, Spotify and Apple Music. You can get it on iTunes, whatever other streaming services or download services.
0: Of which
1: services.
0: There are many.
1: You'll find it.
0: On all of them, is it?
1: I mean, I think
0: I can't
1: say for sure all of them,
0: but the majority.
1: If you can't find it, it's probably your fault, you know.
0: If you can't find it, go to Bandcamp.
1: Go to Bandcamp, of course, yeah.
0: And buy yourself a hard copy. Thank you so much for being my guest.
1: Thank you, Barry. Thank you for having me.
0: And beautiful music on this new album. Congratulations on the quintet.
1: Thank you.
0: Casey Golden, the debut.
1: I guess it is, yeah.
0: And we'll take it out with another music choice of yours from a vibraphonist.
1: Yes,
0: this is Joe Ross. Which we rarely hear these days.
1: I know, but Joe Ross, he's kind of on a lot of stuff. He's an American, fantastic musician. He shows up on lots of people's records. This is from an album I really love from a few years ago called Who Are You? And it's just great, great music. So I hope you enjoy.
0: You've been listening to A Jazz Hour, a program produced in the studios of 2MBS Fine Music Sydney. Coming to you across Australia via the Community Radio Network, I'm Barry O'Sullivan. And my studio guest has been the pianist, composer and band leader, Casey Golden. 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Until next time, I'll be seeing you. Take care.

Hello and welcome to the National Community Radio Folk Show. I'm Jane Bauer, coming to you from the studios of Radio Adelaide in South Australia, Kaurna country. Well, if you're a regular listener, you'll know that the Tuck Shop Ladies are one of my favourite duets, Australian singer-songwriters Rosie Burgess and Sam Lowes. And whenever I see any of their work on the AMRAP catalogue, I download it and play it for you. And this is the latest, U-Haul.

originally put out when John Schumann was in Red Gum, and there's a reference to Red Gum in that song as well. That was John Schumann and the Vagabond Crew with a more later version of I've Been to Bali Too. And I started off the program with Rosie Burgess and Sam Lowes, who are the Tuck Shop Ladies, with You Haul. Both songs, a little bit tongue-in-cheek, kind of my favourite songs, I think. And this one's a fun one too. This is Kizzy Davies, who is Possum, the performer Possum. This is from an album which she calls a fish and chip shop concept album called Painesville Seafoods. She's from Nam, Melbourne. And the song I'm going to play is Sorry About My Child.

The first of those two tracks was Sorry About My Child, performed by Kizzy Davey, who is Possum, from Painesville Seafood's album. And then I played Steel City Sue from Newcastle, from her Red Zone album, and her name is Sue Morley. That song, Island in a River, is a new setting for the Dorothy Hewitt poem, which restores, and I'm reading her notes, a gritty missing verse and lends a darker feel to the early Depression era BHP in Newcastle. And it also reinstates the original subject of the song, beloved by Newcastle activist Vera Deakin, she says. And I'm going to play another of Sue's tracks from The Red Zone. In fact, it's the title track, because I just think she's doing some amazing work for the benefit of the planet, and her musicianship is absolutely fantastic. So The Red Zone is a story folk song about people stuck in unsellable land contaminated by chemicals near the Williamstown RAF base north of Newcastle. And this issue just keeps escalating and has hit the headlines again. So, Steel City Sue.

I'm Francis McNamara, and I hail from Cashel Town. As a convict and a poet, I've come to some renown for the breaking of a window and the stealing of some cloth, transported from my homeland, and there was left to rot. Was

paper they said I'd have to stay. There is no other place on earth that's quite like Botany Bay. I'll take one for Ellen Island and one for Tyranny.

Soon after reaching Sydney town, I was put on the chain gang. Endured my share of flashing sand, the treadmill's awful stand. Spent time in the Phoenix and Cockatoo as well. Shared my recollections in a convict's tour of hell. From Kanala, Strad, then Newcastle to work upon the mines. Refusing to work underground, they extended out my time. For escaping with four others who tried to make a stand, was sentenced to another 10 in Van Diemen's Land. I'll take one for Erin Island and one for tyranny, one for my aged parents and one for bigotry, one for my education and one for liberty.

0: I'll take one for Evan Island and one for tyranny, one for my aged parents and one for bigotry, one for my education and one for liberty, and one for Frank the poet, for no better man you'll meet. It's one for Frank the poet, for no better man you'll meet.
1: That song was written and performed by Dave Norman, who also goes by the name of Dingo Dave. He's from Mango Hill near Brisbane. And it's about Francis McNamara, who was also known as Frank the Poet, who was transported from Ireland to Australia in 1832 and was quite a character. And the title of the song is Frank the Poet. And before that, it was Sue Morley, or Steel City Sue, with the song The Red Zone that she wrote from the album The Red Zone. And Steel City Sue's involved quite a bit in Folk the System as well. And I'll be playing some more of her music in the future. Well, we're going to listen to some more new music here. This is Dominic Breen. He's from Sydney. And this is just Another Day in the Colony. And he writes that this has no answers, just asks questions.

That's five fellas from Western Australia called the Burras Band. And that track, High Tide, is from their forthcoming album, Ozonia. And they say that they're cosmic folk rock and they're drawing from the golden age of folk rock. And they do sound like that, don't they? And before that, it was Just Another Day in the Colony. Gosh, that could have been interpreted in so many different ways, that song. That was Dominique Breen. And he's from Sydney. I already mentioned that. Okay. We're going to listen to a couple of Canadian tracks now that I had sent to me. This is Satellite Birdhouse and the track Lady in the Moon. They're a folk duo, Stacey Dubois and Troy Huizinga. They're multi-award-winning in Canada and they generally play infectious, playful music, but also some reflective.

She's 19. She's from Peterborough, Ontario in Canada. And her name is Irish Millie. And that song is called Allison, from her new EP Between Then and Now, and is dedicated to her fiddle teacher, her first fiddle teacher, Sally Perry. And before that, it was Satellite. She's 19. She's from Peterborough, Ontario in Canada. And her name is Irish Millie. And that song is called Allison, from her new EP Between Then and Now, and is dedicated.

0: my new favourite US singer-songwriter, Kazi Blanton. I played some of her music a couple of weeks ago on the program, and this is from her Red Volume 2, and it's called The Future.
1: The

0: two female performers there from the USA. That was Sarah Jeruse with Ring Them Bells, and it's from a Putumayo Presents album, Acoustic Cafe. And before that, it was Cassie Blanton with Future. Well, we're going to stay with the US. I had a request to play some Holly Near and Ronnie Gilbert, both amazing singers from the US. And Holly Near, singer-songwriter, been going strong for a long time. And Ronnie Gilbert was in the Weavers with Pete Seeger. This is from their album Lifeline, and it's the Huddy Ledbetter or Leadbelly song, Irene Goodnight.
1: We had a wonderful time, Holly and Jeff and I, choosing songs for this concert tour. Holly played me songs and blew my mind, and I took out some old ones.

Holly Near and Ronnie Gilbert with Irene Goodnight from their album Lifeline. I've come to the end of the program. Hope you've enjoyed what I've chosen for you this week. I certainly enjoy playing it. Please listen to me again and the same station at the same time next week, wherever you are in Australia. If you want to contact me, you can write to me with a request, if you like, at Radio Adelaide in South Australia. My name's Jane Bauer. Until next week, look after yourself, care for your family and friends, and don't forget to carry out random acts of kindness. To take us out, this is Scottish band, the Finlay MacDonald Band, from their album Re-Echoes with Salsas. Goodbye.

0: I'm just arriving at Roddy Lee's Vault of Vinyl for the Pophead's Hour of Power. Hope he's in.
1: Jane Arakawa.
0: Pophead's musicologist, Roddy Lee.
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0: And I join Pophead's musicologist, Roddy Lee, at this time in the Vault of Vinyl for the Hour of Power.
1: Yes, here we are again in the Vault of Vinyl, Jane.
0: We've dropped out.
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0: The best of the vinyl years.
1: And heard across Australia on the Community Radio Network. Jane?
0: Yeah?
1: Today it's part three of the Wayback Show with the pioneers of rock and roll, 1955 to 1959.
0: 55 to 59. 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
1: Rock and roll records were the domain of 1950s teenagers, and didn't their parents hate it?
0: Oh, yes!
1: The jungle beat was the devil's work, and our sons and daughters are the victims of its alluring rhythms.
0: Dangerous stuff, Roddy.
1: Teenagers lived rock and roll. At schools and in milk baths, cafes, halls and auditoriums, and worst of all, at home.
0: Turn it down!
1: In board game parlay, with the arrival of rock and roll, popular music had become a game of snakes and ladders. The crooners, the big bands and vocalists out the front of orchestras were the snakes, and the new generation of rock and roll stars were the ladders. And it soon became apparent rock and roll was here to stay.
0: That's what they say. Or said.
1: Although, Jane, by 1960, some of the biggest stars were to crash and burn, either by choice, by accident, or by force.
0: And we'll get to that.
1: We will.
0: So today, Pophead's The Wayback Show Part 3 focuses on the pioneers of rock and roll from 1955 to 1959.
1: In 1955, the first rock and roll record to go number one on pop charts around the world was Rock Around the Clock.
0: Here too?
1: In Australia, Rock Around the Clock was number one for 6 weeks.
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0: Number one around the world, the first rock and roll record to do so, and the first play in Popheads today, the pioneers of rock and roll.
1: Louisiana-born Fats Domino is a pioneer of rock and roll. His first record to enter the mainstream pop charts was released in April 1955, a top 10 hit. And here it is, Ain't That a Shame. You mean...

0: That's Domino, a pioneer of rock and roll.
1: Another pioneer of the 1950s rock and roll era released his debut single in April 1955. The Bo Diddley rhythm was R&B guitarist and singer Bo Diddley's signature beat. Over the years, hundreds of songs have incorporated the Bo Diddley beat, and it all started with his debut release of 1955, a song called Bo Diddley.

0: The unmistakable sound of Bo Diddley.
1: The unmistakable sound of Bo Diddley is matched by the distinct sound of Missouri-born Chuck Berry. Nobody played a bigger role in the advancement of rock and roll than Chuck. Chuck debuted in July 1955 with a record that peaked at number 5 on the Billboard pop chart. And that's Maybelline.
2: Maybelline.

0: Oh yes, maybe the biggest pioneer of rock and roll, Chuck Berry.
1: And next, one of the wildest pioneers of rock and roll.
0: From the biggest to the wildest.
1: Jane, he debuted in October 1955 with Tutti Frutti.
0: Oh, Little Richard.
2: Wow, babaloo, mom.

0: Blah, blah, bam, boom.
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2: Yes, the self-professed originator of rock and roll. So to the man who would be king. Teenagers worshipped him. Parents hated him. This is his first number one. Our next pioneer of rock and roll is the king of rock and roll, Elvis Presley. Presley.

0: get so lonely, baby. 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They'll be so lonely, they could die.
1: Two of the best. Little Richard and Elvis Presley, the originator and the king of rock and roll.
2: And we won't stop there. Following the debut of Little Richard and Elvis's first number one, the hardest working man in showbiz released his debut single, Please, Please, Please, in February 1956. It's Soul Brother number one, James Brown.
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1: Roy Orbison.
0: Oh. I'm loving this program.
1: Roy Orbison came onto the scene in 1956. Released in March of 56, this is The Big O and Uber.

0: Oobie doobie. I love saying that. Oobie doobie. Oobie doobie. The Big O. Roy Orbison. His debut released in March 1956.
1: In May 1956, Capitol Records' latest signing released his debut single. Here's Gene Vincent and the Bluecaps and Bebopalula. Well.

0: are the mums and dads going out there with all this raucous rock and roll?
1: I know the teenagers are loving it. And talking of teenagers, rock and roll doo-wop vocal group Frankie Lyman and the Teenagers were, in fact, all teenagers when their debut record, Why Do Fools Fall in Love, was released in January 1956 and climbed all the way to number 6 on the American pop music chart and number 1 in the UK.

0: This is Jane Arakawa.
1: That's you.
0: And Roddy Lee.
1: That's me.
0: And the Popheads Hour of Power. And the theme for today's Popheads Hour of Power is The Way Back Show, Part 3, The Pioneers of Rock and Roll, 1955 to 1959. So who's our next pioneer of rock and roll?
1: Buddy Holly.
0: Oh, that'll be the day.

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1: The Everly Brothers played a brand of music that brought together rock and roll, rockabilly, pop and country. And they too are pioneers of rock and roll. The brothers' first hit was Bye Bye Love, released in March 1957, and a top 20 hit in Australia, a top 10 hit in the UK, and number one on the American country and Cashbox top 100 singles charts. Jane?
0: Yes, the Everly Brothers.

0: Fantastic. The Everly Brothers.
1: Next, Jerry Lee Lewis, a great performer and a pioneer of rock and roll. Teenagers loved him.
0: Oh, parents, not so much.
1: It was his second single release, A Whole Lot of Shake'em Going On, that Jerry Lee Lewis found chart success. Released in April 1957, the single topped the US country and R&B charts and climbed to number 3 on the Billboard Hot 100.

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And that's when you got it. Yeah. 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

0: Jerry Lee Lewis, who has a whole lot of shaking going on.
1: Mr. Excitement Jackie Wilson is considered one of the most dynamic singers and performers in the history of R&B, soul and rock and roll. Jackie Wilson's debut single, Rip Petite, was released in August 1957.

0: Reet Petite, the finest girl you ever want to meet.
1: Jane?
0: Yeah?
1: Danny and the Juniors were a doo-wop vocal group from Philadelphia, Pennsylvania. Released in November 1957, At the Hop was one of the biggest selling singles of 1958.

0: doo-wop group The Silhouettes, Get a Job.
1: Now, the nifty guitar work in the instrumental hit Rebel Rouser, released in May 1958, was the work of the master of the twangy guitar sound, Duane Eddy. And here it is.

0: Rebel Rouser by Dwayne Eddy.
1: Teenage girls, in particular, couldn't get enough of our next pioneer of rock and roll, who in July 1958 released Summertime Blues. Yes,

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1: Sometimes I wonder what I'm gonna do, but there ain't no cure for the summertime blues.
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3: The penultimate pioneer of rock and roll in today's Popheads episode was born Giles Perry Richardson Jr. in Sabine Pass, Texas. At college, he became a student disc jockey, playing the 78 RPM hit records of the late 1940s. This led to a full-time job at radio station KTRM in Beaumont, Texas. After 2 years' service in the United States Army, he returned to his radio job where he was offered a prime-time slot. And having seen teenagers doing a dance called The Bop, he changed his name to The Big Bopper. In 1957, The Big Bopper broke the record for the longest continuous live on-air radio broadcast, staying at the mic for 5 days, 2 hours and 8 minutes. The Big Bopper could also play guitar and in early 1958 recorded his own tune, Chantilly Lace. Released in August 1958, Chantilly Lace sold in excess of 1 million copies. The future looked bright for The Big Bopper.
4: Hello, baby. Yeah, this is The Big Bopper speaking.

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What's that, honey? 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And don't be late. 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

0: Bang!
1: The Big Bopper.
0: The golden years of rock and roll were nearing an end. By 1960, the mums and dads agreed teenagers and their devil's music had to be tamed.
1: Ooh, what had happened to the pioneers of rock and roll?
0: Little Richard became a preacher, having forsaken rock and roll on his tour of Australia in 1957.
1: Oh, Little Richard gone.
0: Jerry Lee Lewis caused international uproar when in May 1958 he revealed that he had married his 13-year-old cousin Myra Gale Brown. His career didn't recover from the controversy for a decade.
1: Ooh, so Jerry Lee Lewis gone.
0: In March 1958, Elvis was drafted into the army and sent to Germany to do 2 years' service.
1: The king gone.
0: Chuck Berry was arrested in December 1959 for transporting a minor across state lines in his car. Chuck was sentenced to 5 years' jail and on appeal served 18 months in the Indiana Federal Penitentiary.
1: Chuck Berry gone.
0: And a Buddy Holly, Ritchie Valens and the Big Bopper died in a plane crash on the 3rd of February 1959 when their chartered Beechcraft Bonanza crashed in poor weather at night near Clear Lake, Iowa.
1: Sadly, all gone.
0: And Eddie Cochran died when the Ford Consul Mark II, in which he was a passenger, smashed into a concrete lamppost in April 1960 whilst he was on tour in the UK.
1: Oh, another tragedy. Eddie Cochran gone.
0: Yes, by 1960, many of the pioneers of rock and roll had had their day, either by choice, by accident, or by force. Jane, our final pioneer of rock and roll, was on board that fatal flight on the 3rd of February 1959. Ritchie Valens, the third fatality, alongside Buddy Holly and the Big Bopper.
1: Oh, Roddy Lee, Pophead's musicologist, thanks for the memories.
0: Keep on rockin'.

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3: Good morning, I'm David Cameron. Iran's supreme leader has issued a statement vowing revenge for his father's death. Ayatollah Mujtaba Khamenei's father Ali was killed by an airstrike in Tehran in February. His funeral ceremonies were held over the past week. Kazra Naji from BBC Persia reports.
4: The supreme leader's statement stops just short of a full-scale fatwa or religious edict. It's a call for the assassination of the leaders of the United States and Israel. The two leaders colluded in an Israeli bombardment of the former leader's residence in central Tehran at the start of the war, more than 4 months ago. The hardening of Iran's position comes on the day the United States has set as a deadline for Iran to commit to guaranteeing freedom of shipping in the Strait of Hormuz.
3: The family of a 13-year-old girl allegedly murdered in central western Victoria say they're overwhelmed by the support they've been given. A 16-year-old boy has been charged with Layla Jeffrey's murder after remains were found at the small town of Donald. Her aunt, Caitlin Shane, has thanked the community.
5: Thank you to everyone for everything they've been doing to help and support. And thank you for making sure that my sister knows how much she is loved and how much Layla is loved. And thank you to whoever found her. It would have been worse to not know.
3: A search is continuing for a young mother missing in Queensland's southeast. 30-year-old Yana Armstrong was reported missing from her Toowoomba home on Wednesday after her car was found abandoned in a nearby street. She was last seen leaving a cafe on Tuesday. Her 4-month-old boy is being cared for by family members. A man has died in northwest Tasmania after being hit by a car. Police say the incident happened on Moore Road about 10 o'clock last night at Wynyard. Investigations into the circumstances surrounding the death of the 57-year-old man are continuing. Anyone with relevant dashcam footage is urged to contact police. A report will be prepared for the coroner. The voices of Australians living with diabetes are being amplified this week. Diabetes Australia's Living Out Loud campaign is running during National Diabetes Week. One of the campaigners is Monique, who lives with type 1 diabetes. She says she wishes people could understand the impact the condition has on her life.
6: We all live different lives. We all have different experiences. Diabetes is not the same, you know, from me to the next person. All of our experiences are going to be different. And I think that there is power in sharing our voices.
3: Health authorities warn that flu cases in New South Wales have surged to their highest level this year. The seasonal peak is likely still weeks away. More than 3,000 cases were reported in a week, with children aged between 5 and 9 making up more than a fifth of the cases. Sport and in tennis, Wimbledon has crowned a new women's champion. Czechia's Linda Noskova has beaten compatriot Karolina Mukova 6-2, 5-7, 6-3. In rugby union, the Wallabies have recorded a 9th loss in 10 tests, losing to France 42-26 in the nation's championship in Brisbane. The Australians led at half-time, but France scored 30 unanswered points in the second half. The Wallabies are yet to secure a win in the nation's championship and will face Italy next Saturday.
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1: National Radio News.
2: Good morning, I'm David Cameron. Iran's supreme leader has issued a statement vowing revenge for his father's death. Ayatollah Mujtaba Khomeini's father Ali was killed by an airstrike in Tehran in February. His written message calls for the assassination of American and Israeli leaders in return. President Donald Trump has warned the US will destroy Iran if there's an assassination attempt. Meanwhile, the Iranian foreign minister is in Oman for talks with mediators, but American negotiations will no longer travel there. Here's the BBC's Joe Inwood.
3: If we get any sort of talks, that is going to be a step forward in the context of what we've seen for the last week, which were these tit-for-tat, but frankly escalating strikes that did at points look like the whole ceasefire deal could come crashing down. But really, we come here to the fundamental problem, is that it's really, really, really difficult to negotiate the end to wars. Always said, starting a war is much easier than finishing it. And that's what President Trump is seeing here, that, you know, his opponents in the US have said that really he doesn't have a good way of ending this war, one which doesn't just lead to, as they would see it, a strategic defeat for the United States.
2: Australia's fuel reserves remain stable with 41 days of petrol, 37 of diesel and 33 days of jet fuel. Acting Energy Minister Jason Clare says fuel security remains a priority due to uncertainty in the Middle East.
4: We currently have 6.1 billion litres of fuel in Australia in total across all of those fuel types. That's more than the 5.3 billion that we had when Iran was first bombed back in February.
2: A search is continuing for a young mother missing in Queensland's southeast. 30-year-old Yana Armstrong was reported missing from her Toowoomba home on Wednesday after her car was found abandoned in a nearby street. Her four-month-old baby is being cared for by family members. The Royal Commission into Anti-Semitism and Social Cohesion resumes tomorrow. As Alyssa Delfs reports, some of the nation's sandstone universities will front the hearings in Melbourne.
5: The University of Melbourne and the University of Sydney have confirmed they'll provide testimony before the Royal Commission when hearings resume. In a statement, UOM says it has engaged fully with the inquiry and will appear alongside several other universities to reflect, mourn and seek a renewed sense of trust and belonging for all. A spokesperson for the University of Sydney says it has taken definitive action in recent years, including instigating a formal review and introducing significant reforms to protect students from anti-Semitism. There are reports TEXA will also front the Royal Commission.
2: Sport and Czechia's Linda Noskova has beaten compatriot Karolina Muchová to take the Wimbledon tennis women's title. 21-year-old Noskova won 6-2, 5-7, 6-3. She said it's been a tough tournament physically and mentally.
6: You know, it's never easy to get the last point. Caro, you really made me work for it. We're friends. I'm so glad that I could play my first Grand Slam final with you. I think we made a history today.
2: In the AFL, there were wins to Adelaide, Hawthorn, the GWS Giants and to St Kilda. In the NRL, the Sharks thrashed the Dolphins 66-0. The Raiders beat the Bulldogs 40 points to 16 and a 16-point win for the Roosters over the Eels.
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10: And good morning. Let's have a look at the weather forecast for the this Sunday, the 12th of July. Partly cloudy. There's a medium chance of showers about higher ground. And winds are going to be northwesterly, 15 to 25 kilometres, turning westerly in the afternoon to 20 to 30 kilometres. And overnight temperatures, well, they're going to fall tonight between 5 and 9. And daytime temperatures are going to reach between 12 and 21. If you're in Coffs, mostly sunny there with a maximum of 22. Foster, well, the clouds are going to clear this afternoon with a maximum of 19. Kempsey, mostly sunny with 22. Port Macquarie is the same. And Taree, the cloud will be clearing and the maximum is going to be 19. Briefly tomorrow, sunny, a bit of frost in the morning, sunshine all the way. Temperatures are going to reach between 14 and 19 tomorrow. Tomorrow's another day. 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My name's Dennis in the chair, and we're here till 12 noon with, hopefully I've picked out some good country music for you to listen to. We're going to kick off with Darkie Grant, the Mailman, by Stan Costa.

So that was Jeff Bates there with the song called I Want to Make You Cry. And to kick off the show, it wasn't Stan Costa, was it? It was Lynn Bowtell with Looking for Nobody. Okay, let's try again, Stan Costa.

I had a dream the other night, the most beautiful dream I've ever had in my whole life. I dreamed that I went to heaven, and I seen some old friends of mine that I hadn't seen in a long time. They were friends that was like family to me, that I used to play the Grand Ole Opry with. Now precious memories flood my soul. I couldn't hardly believe how great they all looked. They had all turned back the pages of time. God had made them all new and young again, in this place where they'll never grow old and time will never end. There's no sickness in heaven. There was Roy and Oz, E.T. and Hank. I never seen such a beautiful sight. Minnie Pearl, a beautiful girl. Johnny and June, Grandpa and Strang, they all were there that night. I've never seen such an all-star cast. This dream of mine, it was so real. Marty Robbins was there. Waylon, Chet, Bill Carlisle, and Elvis. They all were there. Patsy Cline, Skeeter Davis, Dottie West, Mother Maybelle, and all the best were there. Some of my close friends from Bluegrass from many years ago, like Reno and Smiley, Mac McGahey, Benny Martin, Carter Stanley, they were playing a beautiful song titled Little Cabin Home on the Hill. And the duet that was singing it was the two guys that wrote it, Lester and Bill. This dream is one of my treasures I will keep the rest of my life. And it's the only out-of-body experience I've ever known in my life. When I woke up from the dream, I got up and I knelt by the side of my bed. I thank God for allowing me this beautiful dream, because I felt like I'd seen all of my friends that meant so much to me, and they were all like brand new. Grandpa Jones spoke to me, called me by a nickname that he gave me many years ago. He said, "How are you, Leather?" I'll never forget this dream. Thank you, God.

0: There you go, three in a row. That was Mark Madden with a song called Two Hearts. Before that was The Dream by Porter Wagoner. And yeah, the French family when guitars come out to play.
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honey, I know I've said it too many times before. I said I'd never say it again. I guess I shouldn't say anything at all, since you're supposed to belong to him. But I just can't let you go without telling you just how much I love you.

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I know those bright lights are calling you, honey. Big fine cars and fancy talks. But if you ever want somebody to just love you, and someday you just may, just give me a call. You know where I am.

That was Penny Burke there with Ballarat to Cloncurry. And before that was Glen Campbell with Honey Come Back. Okay, a singer called Leyland Martin's up next with a song called Stone Cold Fingers.

0: That was Ricky Van Shelton with Somebody Lied. And before that was the Elkridge Boys with Something in the Water. Johnny Cash is up next. Bird on the Wire.
1: Like a bird on a wire.
0: That was Ricky Van Shelton with Somebody Lied. And before that was the Elkridge Boys with Something in the Water. Johnny Cash is up next. Bird on the Wire.

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But I swear by the song

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0: boys.
1: Cheers. That's Larry Cann with Many Good Reasons. And to take us up to the news, we can play Alabama with a song called Old Flame.

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2: Good morning, I'm David Cameron. Queensland police have charged a 48-year-old man with murder after remains thought to be a missing Queensland woman were found near Toowoomba. Investigators say a body found late last night is believed to be 30-year-old Yana Armstrong, who was reported missing on Wednesday. A 48-year-old man's been taken into custody and charged with one count of murder as a domestic violence offence. His case is scheduled to be heard in the Toowoomba Magistrates Court tomorrow. Iran's Revolutionary Guards Navy says it's closed the Strait of Hormuz until further notice, following confrontation with a vessel it claims was using an illegal shipping route. Iran continues to insist that the Memorandum of Understanding signed with the US last month gave it control over the traffic of vessels in the strait. The US Congressman Ro Khanna says he was detained for 90 minutes by armed Israeli settlers during a recent visit to the occupied West Bank. He wrote on social media that he'd been in a van with his team when they were surrounded by men wielding M4 rifles. He says the Israeli army had sided with the settlers and continued the detention.
3: I saw the arrogance in the eyes of those settlers, 21 and 22-year-olds with guns, laughing that they had detained us. The arrogance of those young IDF soldiers that my tax dollars are funding, having no respect for the fact that they were detaining Americans. It is the arrogance of power, of a power that has had no accountability.
2: Health authorities warn that flu cases in New South Wales have surged to their highest level this year. The seasonal peak is likely still weeks away. More than 3,000 cases were reported in a week, with children aged between 5 and 9 making up more than a fifth of the cases. A professional basketballer living with type 1 diabetes says sharing her story is one way to help others. Living Out Loud is Diabetes Australia's campaign during this National Diabetes Week. One of the voices in that campaign is Lara. She explains the day-to-day challenges of type 1 diabetes.
4: Diabetes as a whole is exhausting. Chasing perfect results is really hard. I mean, you have to be on your game all the time. That can weigh you down a bit mentally and emotionally.
2: To sport, and in the AFL, Carlton's winning run under interim coach Josh Fraser has come to an end after a 64-point loss to Hawthorn at the MCG. Czechia's Linda Noskova has won the women's singles title at the Wimbledon tennis tournament, defeating compatriot Karolina Muchová in a tense final. Here's the BBC's John Wilkinson.
5: The 21-year-old is the youngest female winner of Wimbledon since her countrywoman Petra Kvitova in 2011. And Kvitova rose to her feet alongside Her Royal Highness the Princess of Wales in the Royal Box to applaud her success. Muchová had previous Grand Slam final experience, but she fell a set and 5-2 down before the drama truly began. Noskova's nerves and a sudden elevation in Muchová's level saw 5 championship points come and go. It went to a decider and Noskova rallied and triumphed to become Czechia's third champion in 4 years.
2: In rugby union, the Wallabies have recorded a